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32: Devin, to dream, but man, one of my favorites ever, Pat Riley and 81. Man, I hope he can keep it going, but yeah, Giannis. Now all of a sudden I'm interested in the Heat again, and Eric Spoelstra, you know, night in, night out, might be the best coach in the NBA, one of them.
33: Absolutely, and to the next point, talking about some NBA guys that are looking for titles, you have Anthony Edwards with the Timberwolves and Luka with the Lakers. Now the Timberwolves, they traded Julius Randle to the Nets, and they acquired LaMelo Ball in an interesting trade this week. And then the Lakers, obviously, the question mark will LeBron return? His status is up in the air. They did bring back Austin Reeves on a long-term deal. So between Anthony Edwards and Luka, who do you have more confidence in winning a championship with their current team?
32: That's a good one. Anthony Edwards, I'm just not convinced yet that Luka and Austin Reeves are going to be these mega powers with J.J. Redick, and the Lakers are going to, like, beat Wemby in a playoff series, or hang with OKC in a playoff series. No, that's bringing a butter knife to an atomic bomb fight. Like, no chance they have there. At least with Ant, I can maybe say I have the best player in the series. Because if Ant takes over a series, and he hasn't yet, but maybe he's going to get there, and he can take over a series, maybe Minnesota has a shot there. I don't know what we're going to see in Ball, because I've never seen him play in a big game, like ever. Not in high school. Remember, he didn't go to college. He played in some league I've never seen. And then in his NBA career so far, they've done a whole lot of nothing. Like, I've never seen him in a big game. I don't know how he's going to be. Is he a guy who's going to drop his 20 a night but never win a playoff series? Or is he going to be the kind of guy that you're going to win playoff series with? Stu, that's where I am. You need to win me a playoff series. I don't care about the stats and the style. And LaMelo and Ant, the only concern I have is the ball domination. Is one of them going to be able to hold the ball a hell of a lot less? Because they both are. Ant's not going to get the ball as much, and neither is LaMelo. We'll see.
33: Yeah, absolutely. It's one of those intriguing moves where you're kind of like, okay, how's this going to work? Because you remove Randall from that aspect too. They're kind of a little unbalanced, you would think, but it is going to be fun to watch. I will say those two guys playing on the court together. I'm not saying it's going to be good, but I am very intrigued and excited to see what it is.
32: You know, almost outside of the playoffs and maybe the draft, on a good draft, I mean, NBA offseason is the sports radio season almost. Like, I talk more NBA offseason on this show on sports radio than I talk NBA regular season. Think about that. I don't talk more offseason than I do playoffs, but I talk more NBA offseason, which starts, what, July 1st, essentially? And then that whole melee goes, and here we go, and then I completely forget everything about the NBA and where all these guys went, because I'm all football, college and pro. 310-840-4910. Had some great calls tonight. He's Peyton Lodge. He's Stuart Kovacs. I'm Johnny Ballgame. Oh, turn it up, Peyton.
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9: It's a smooth ride in both directions if you're traveling from Santa Fe into Bernalillo on I-25 this morning. Traffic's flowing well from Santa Fe through La Bajada, Cochiti, and into Bernalillo. Drivers coming in from Los Lunas towards Albuquerque are also free from trouble spots, with no new crashes or major slowdowns to report.
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24: Ah, yes. Thanks for joining us. Top of the hour, by the way. Don't go anywhere. You are in for a treat. Chris Mack is great. You better, you bet, at the top of the hour. Not that Nick Costos isn't. I'm just saying, Chris Mack is great. He's in Pittsburgh and always puts on an entertaining show, so you better, you bet, at the top of the hour with Chris Mack. Make sure that you stay tuned for that. Black and Abdallah, Jim Rome Show, all of that. And by the way, you'll get all those shows. You can watch or listen. Just go to the Westwood One Sports app. Download that post-haste. Very nice. We are also on the Drake Toll Show YouTube channel as well, so you can check that out and hang out with us today. Before we get into Lund's Last Call, the five things you need to know so you can be a productive member of society on this Monday. Give it up for Addie today. Not, I mean, Laura and Addie, but Addie's been playing her today. Very well done. I didn't know if you could do your Trump today. Wasn't sure. Your first text of the day is, I'm dying. So I wasn't sure what's happening. What do you have there? Some brand of, you did find something in your new place.
0: 500 count.
24: Oh, very nice.
0: Of Tylenol.
24: Very nice. And you're going to see Dr. Bottom of... Yeah, well, that's what you got to do.
0: I am.
24: You got to play hurt.
0: I am. Going to the CVS Minute Clinic just to see if I'm okay. Just checking in on myself.
24: Very
1: nice.
24: We're
1: going to get drunk before the game. We're going to get drunk during the game. And then we're going to get drunk after the game.
0: I think that's why I'm so...
24: Yes, that might be something to do with it. All right, let's do it. It is the five things you need to know to be a productive member of society. Lund's Last Call.
2: It's time for... Lund's Last Call.
24: All right, I'm going to do a bonus six just because I try to fit in a legit Arch Manning story when you were here, Addie. Arch Manning was at the Uncle Peyton's passing camp, which is a big deal, and he was asked who his funniest family member is as he sat in very short shorts. I don't approve of these shorts and a t-shirt, so you probably like this, but it's not Peyton, who's pretty funny, I thought. It's not Eli, who I think is pretty funny. Apparently, Archie, the grandfather, is pretty funny as well. But he said that his brother is the funniest member of the Manning family. Now, remember, his dad is Cooper, who a lot of people think is really funny. And he's the other Manning. He played wide receiver, unfortunately. But I guess he said that it is his brother who is the funniest of the Mannings. I think the Mannings are pretty funny in general. I don't know how funny Arch is, but I think the Mannings in general are pretty funny. Anyway,
0: in a couple of years, that answer is going to be his wife. In a couple of years, that answer is going to be his wife. I'm a very funny person. People are saying I'm the most funny.
24: People are saying that I am the most funny.
0: Many people are saying, I am the funniest. Wow, Addie, she's
24: many people are saying,
0: very funny, the most funny. So, yeah, that's okay, Arch. That's not the answer for right now.
24: So that's going to change.
0: In a couple of years. Just a couple of years.
24: That's going to absolutely change. 100%.
0: Girl.
24: All right, let's get you the five before we get out of here today. This is insane. I don't know if you saw this story. So Charlie Sheen continues on his book tour, and this is maybe the most interesting thing he said the entire time. He said that a Mexican cartel cut him off from drugs in his heyday because he bought too many drugs, and they thought he was a dealer. They thought he was buying all these drugs to flip them, and they thought he was competition. When the Mexican cartel says you've had too many drugs, we think that you are selling the drugs. We cut you off because we don't want the competition. You're doing too many drugs. Now, in a little bit of fairness to Charlie Sheen, he was doing them because he was having all these big parties. So it wasn't like he was snorting, you know, 3/4 of Peru, but he was partaking quite a bit of it. But he was having massive parties. But still, when the Mexican cartel, whose job it is to sell drugs in part, there's other things, I'm an expert, but large part of it is drug sales, and they say, sorry, no more drugs for you, you're probably doing too many drugs.
0: What? That's BS.
24: Sorry, Charlie.
0: God forbid we have fun every once in a while.
24: Jeez, yeah. Cocaine was the drug of choice, by the way.
3: Uh-oh. Stay off the weed.
0: That's, yeah. Watch out for your notes.
24: Thank you very much. Yeah, my goodness. Now, look, we know through the Brendan Sorensby thing, we know because we watch TV all the time that betting is out of control. We advertise betting constantly, et cetera, et cetera. And if you get hooked, it's a major problem. But a man is suing. And my question would be, does he have a case here? A man is suing a betting site after losing all of his money he had saved for his wedding to gambling. The lawsuit claims he wagered more than, get this, $2 million before the site ignored signs of his addiction and made him a VIP, according to this report. Is it the... I do realize that the, you know, call 1-800 if you have a problem is certainly not sufficient enough. But is it up to the website when a person is spending? I mean, it's their job, again, just like it's the Mexican cartel selling the drugs. It's the site's job to make money. Now, this guy bet over $2 million. By the way, what kind of wedding were you having anyway, my friend?
0: That's what I was going to ask.
24: But you can't sue the betting site, or you shouldn't be able to. What are your thoughts? Does he have a case?
0: I hope that woman does not marry him. He's got issues. He's got accountability issues. Gambling. Probably other things. Probably a liar. Probably a thief. Who knows? He might rob someone.
24: He's a liar.
0: He might be in the little jacket. He might be in a little vest. Maybe a little vest.
24: Oof. Yeah, that's a great point to ask you both. I mean, even if you could still afford the wedding, even if she adjusted, okay, we don't need that those many, you know, that many flowers. We don't maybe need that, you know, the ice swan. That's a problem, isn't it? Like, yeah, you know why I'm not marrying you? It's not because we can't afford a wedding other than City Hall now. You just gambled $2 million. I'm out.
0: So cheap. What wedding costs $2 million? Like, I'm like, what?
4: We got bigger problems, guys. We got bigger problems.
24: Yeah, right? Gambling.
0: You don't need to marry
24: her
0: if that's what it's going to cost you, by the way.
24: No, I would agree 100%. Let me get to number three. The ball from Knicks star OG Ananobi. Easy for me to say. OG Ananobi's tip in for auction. The one he tipped in and the Knicks won the title. Maybe up to $3 million is what they're saying. Would you pay up to $3 million for that ball or any kind of sports memorabilia? $3 million for a ball?
0: Well, I know the last guy's not paying for that because he's already $2 million in the hole. No, that's ridiculous. That is ridiculous.
24: I like tying these all together.
0: I'm sorry. Well, that is stupid. $3 million
24: Plus,
0: for
24: what
0: a
24: do you
0: damn
24: do
0: ball?
24: With that? Does that impress anybody? Because you know it's going to be some guy and he's going, look at it's like, it's a basketball. Yes, but OG Ananobi tipped it in. Oh, great.
0: Somebody's going to do what I used to do. My dad has these home run balls, like, whenever he was a kid, and I didn't realize they were in, like, a specific case for a reason, because I was stupid as a child, so I just mix them all up.
24: Oh, no.
0: I'm like, sorry, Dad. That's what I would do. Just mix in a random
24: basketball.
0: Oh,
24: no. Oh, he was probably mad at you. I bet he was mad.
0: I don't think he knows that I did that, so. I hope he's not
24: listening. Show's wildly popular.
0: Dad, go back to that.
24: Now that you did.
0: Go back to that.
24: Number two on the five, you got to know, Lund's last call. Norway. Did you know this? Norway shipped tons of food over to the World Cup because they don't trust U.S. food. Doesn't this fly in the face of everything? Everybody loves our food. Everybody loves our ranch. Everybody loves our burgers. Everybody loves our barbecue. Everybody loves Texas Roadhouse, Popeye's chicken. But not Norway. Oh, they're too good for us. I thought maybe I could see France doing this to us, but Norway? What's wrong with you, Norwegians? They won't eat our food.
0: Yeah, please eat this.
24: Are we anti-Norway now?
0: Don't ask. What's it? Eat the hot dog.
24: Right.
0: Don't ask.
24: Eat the sausage. Yeah, with the hot dog for sure.
0: How
24: don't
0: is
24: ask
0: marshmallow
24: for hot dog.
0: Fluff and cheese whiz? What's in it? Don't ask.
24: Yeah, that's what we do as Americans. Whatever, man. Do you know how much fat and sugar that has? We don't care. Stop it.
0: Don't ask.
24: And finally, number one, a Mexican vigilante dubbed Batman is wanted by police for allegedly chasing down suspects on a motorbike around town and taping them to lampposts. You've got to look this up. The Mexican vigilante Batman. And there's all sorts of pictures in these stories. He literally is with, like, duct tape, like in the movie, like duct taping guys to posts. It's happened many, many times. There's great pictures of this guy. And he's got a Batman mask on. And he rides around Mexico and he tapes bad guys to posts for the police to catch. The Mexican Batman vigilante. He's wanted for chasing down suspects on motorbikes and taping them to lampposts. Is he a hero or a weirdo? Hero
0: That's
24: or weirdo?
0: That's actually me. That's part of the Mexican rebrand I'm going through right now. So I just didn't want to say it. I just didn't want to say it. So I'm Batman. So
24: I'm Batman. I'm the Mexican vigilante Batman. And on that note, that is your Lund's last call. Thank you for letting me sit in for Drake. Laura, thank you very much for enduring me again. Addie, please get to the doctor and feel better. Much appreciated, everybody hanging out with us today. Drake Toll will be back on tomorrow. I'll be back on Friday. So he's got Tuesday, Wednesday, Thursday. I will be back on Friday. And you're in for a treat coming up next, because Chris Mack is in for You Better You Bet, and he is great. Have a great day. Chris is next. You Better You Bet, the Drake Toll Show with me, John Lund, sitting in on Westwood One Sports and, of course, the Westwood One Sports app.
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8: No new accidents impacting drivers along Isleta, Bridge Boulevard, Rio Bravo, and Coors in the South Valley. Drivers coming in north on I-25 from the South Valley moving smoothly with no significant delays heading toward downtown or the west side.
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34: 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Here's Jeff Symbieta and JJ Buck.
13: Well, your knockout stage of World Cup, you had, it's been pretty interesting. Is the expanded format working? Get into that. Some say yes, some say absolutely not. Did you go out and watch the Dukes this weekend? Always nostalgic to see the yellow jerseys. How about some college football news for you? Is Kawhi going back to where he won one of his championships? Is LeBron going to a place where they won a bunch of championships? And we got a dude who almost had a no-hitter and then his team almost lost the game. Boy, do we got a lot to do on a Monday, the final Monday of July, as we are ready to hit the second half of the calendar year here in a day or two. Opening drives in your ear on 95.9 FM at AM 610, the Sports Animal, Jeff Symbieta and JJ Buck. How you living?
7: What it do?
13: All right. How was the weekend?
7: Very good.
13: Yeah, I love Busy. Very good. What'd you do?
7: Well, Tilly's birthday weekend.
13: So. Oh, very yeah, busy. Buddy. So did you go out like Valentine's Day 10 years ago?
7: I think it was pretty good. I get a grand slam.
13: All right.
7: Had a fun weekend.
13: So you went to Teddy's for breakfast?
7: Had a, yes.
13: Yeah.
7: Grand slam breakfast. Happy birthday. I was able to surprise her on Friday. Like, had no idea what was going. Got her a tattoo. Nice. So something she really wanted and nice. Worked out well.
13: Nice. How do you deliver a tattoo? Like in a box? Here you go. You unwrap it. Okay.
7: Well, luckily, shout out to Game Over Tattoo Styling. He just got a new shop, so she didn't know where it was or where we were going. So nice. We pull up, walk in. She's like, what's going on? I'm like,
13: there you go.
7: Stencil's already done. Just sit down and let's go.
13: Sweet. Beautiful. Beautiful. I see. It's a good weekend, man. Hope everybody had a good weekend. It was beautiful. Got a little rain on Friday afternoon. Actually, got a lot of rain on Friday afternoon. And so the golf courses were all nice and dranked up, and they got because they were thirsty. Hopefully, you got outside and got to do something fun. Probably at some point, watched a little bit of the soccer. And so I caught. Couldn't tell you what day it was, dude. Was it Friday or Saturday where I watched that bonkers Austria-Algeria game?
7: It was Saturday because it was the final game of group play.
13: All right.
7: Saturday.
13: If every game was like that, that's like saying if every game was like, you know, pick your favorite, you know, a great.
7: The Red Sox-Yankees
13: right.
7: last night.
13: Yeah, right. If everybody wants to take a no-hitter into the ninth, lose the lead, and then come back and from behind in the bottom of extra innings. Yeah, then yeah, I get it. So everything was on the line for both Austria and Algeria and a team who wasn't playing in this, in Iran, because there's some of the third-place teams goes on, and it's based on points and goal differential and all that stuff. And so it was the final group stage game, and Algeria and Austria were looking, because what was the other side of that? It was the England game. Was that right? England was on the other side and they were winning. I think that's right. I could be wrong. Anyway, Algeria scored in the 94th minute, and that's, you know, they were playing in hocus pocus time, and they took a 3-2 lead and it was over, right? I mean, you score that late and that's, the announcers, man, they're always, Algeria is going, they're through, they take the lead. And then, like, literally seconds later, it seemed, after everybody screams and hugs and runs the clock, because the clock never stops, even during hydration breaks, the clock doesn't stop. Why doesn't it stop during hydration breaks?
7: Clock don't stop. Don't stop till you get enough.
13: No days off. So they came right back, did Austria, and scored and shocked them. And so if either team would have won the game, either team, somebody wins the game, then Iran would have been the final team to advance. And because of that late goal, those two teams advanced and Iran got knocked out. It was pretty good stuff, actually. I'm like, okay. Like, I'm coming around.
7: Yeah, the late drama was fascinating. Once Algeria scored, I was pushing for that outcome because I thought Austria, I get it, a draw, got both teams through. But when you sit there with 15-plus minutes left, and you're playing for the tie,
13: okay,
7: you deserve to lose. You deserve to lose.
13: And so I'm glad you said that. Because the game's on, and I'm like, okay, this sucks.
7: Yeah, this no one sucks. Wants to see that. Like that, because that's how you end up losing, by not being aggressive.
13: But
7: you have to throw everyone forward.
13: They kind of lulled them to sleep. No, and I don't. Mm-hmm. Again, I don't know the game that well. But I'm like, okay, they're playing for a draw, and they're literally playing catch and patty cake at the midfield.
7: Yeah, no
13: and I'm like,
7: that.
13: Why
7: no
13: am I watching that. This crap? And why does the world love this? And then they lull him asleep, and they got a guy loose in the middle, and they got that goal, and it's like, oh, okay.
7: Well, it was Austria that was lulling him to sleep, and it was Algeria who scored on him. Now, both teams weren't being as aggressive,
13: yeah.
7: But still, like, to your point, it's a way at any game, right? Like, you could say, you know, you're just running the football punt and yeah. Kneel downs, but still, like, when you're that...
13: No other game plays for a tie.
7: Prevent defense? No, they don't. But when you go into prevent defense or... trying not to lose.
13: Yeah.
7: What usually happens?
13: You lose.
7: Yeah.
13: Yeah. Yeah. I'm so glad you said that because, I mean, the end was spectacular. The 25 minutes before that. I'm literally, I flipped over because, right, Fox has one game and FS1 has the other at that point. And whatever the other game, but the other game was like 2-0 and there was no drama. And
7: yeah, it was Argentina.
13: And who?
7: Beating Jordan.
13: Oh, it was right after Messi scored.
7: And then Messi comes in. Yeah. It's like, oh, I'm just going to take a break, but still score a goal tonight.
13: Yeah, and Jordan was bad, so there was no drama. I'm like, well, let's go over here. Look, it's a competitive game. And I'm like, competitive and boring as hell. And then they got that one through, and then the end was great. And then watching Canada yesterday in Los Angeles, win their first ever knockout stage game, they beat South Africa. They get another one in what y'all call extra time. I hocus pocus time to me.
7: I like hocus pocus time.
13: Yeah, let's just find a number and throw it on there. 93rd minute, and Canada are through. Huh? You see my grammar there? Canada is not, it wasn't Canada is through, but Canada are through 1-0 in dramatic fashion. And it's going on. I'll tell you what, I'm enjoying some of the stories of the people who are touring our country and our continent for the World Cup, and the amazement of ranch dressing and supermarkets and Buc-ee's and those sorts of things. Those stories are great, and it you know, obviously fueling economies in all these towns, which these games are being played, and probably roads everywhere through, including ours, you know?
7: Yeah, especially where some of these teams are based. It's not necessarily in the big city itself. Teams come over and train, whether, you know, Lawrence, Kansas, or Chattanooga, just getting outside the norm and seeing their fan bases explode. And you know what? It's worked. The infrastructure in the United States, these stadiums, they look good. They're playing well. No one's complaining about the surfaces that have been put down. They've invested in the grass fields that they've put in place of the artificial turf in a lot of these stadiums. And then, you know, with the Mexico and Canada hosting games, no issue.
13: No,
7: like, travel's been good. Teams have played well. It's worked.
13: The only complaint I heard was about the Iranian team being forced to go down to Tijuana, get out of our country kind of stuff, which I understand, right? Today you get Brazil, Japan. That'll be your 11 o'clock match. Germany, Paraguay at 2:30. And the Netherlands and Morocco at 7 o'clock. Mexico plays tomorrow evening. They'll play in Mexico City. And then the United States plays the following day on Wednesday, on the 1st of July, in Santa Clara, Levi's Stadium, or what they're calling San Francisco Stadium, because you have to take the corporate names off. It's been fun, man. And it's going to go on through, what, another 2 weeks. And if, you know, and if it's not your thing, there's always a baseball game on, or Wimbledon starts today, so you can find that. There's plenty to watch. You could watch the golf yesterday, and you get to even watch the golf today, because there's going to be a playoff at the Travelers between Victor Hovland and Scottie Scheffler, because they had a deluge down at that tournament. So we got a lot to do today. 505-246-0610 is how you get in. There's a lot of rumblings about big names maybe on the move in the National Basketball Association. What are those rumblings worth? We'll get into that. Tons of football news as we are about to hit July. JJ, 1 week from tomorrow, Media Days, Big 12.
7: That's crazy.
13: Isn't that crazy? And so you're getting all these predictions and all these preseason polls come out. So we'll get into that. Baseball was good over the weekend. Get you a Chupacabras and Topes update. 505-246-0610 is how to get in today. 505-246-0610. 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I believe at 8 o'clock, we're going to go on the visual side. Adrian sent me a note. The show's going to be delayed an hour today. 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
15: 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I'm Erica Herskowitz. And so it begins. The single elimination knockout round is underway at the World Cup. Yesterday in Inglewood, California, Canada advanced to the round of 16, shutting down South Africa 1-0 on a goal in the 92nd minute.

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3: No new accidents impacting drivers along Isleta, Bridge Boulevard, Rio Bravo, and Coors in the South Valley. Drivers coming in north on I-25 from the South Valley moving smoothly with no significant delays heading toward downtown or the west side.
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4: Even when they're not playing games, with big stories, with big events, they tried with the two-day draft last week. I don't know how much you watched of it. It's not the same, but the same concept. And they're, I don't know if this is intentional, but certainly big names are attached to some big rumors. It's the opening drive. Jeff Symbieta and J.J. Buck. J.J., I put credence into the first one. The second one I do, but not as much. Shams Charania is reporting that the Clippers and the Raptors are in serious talks to send Kawhi Leonard back to Toronto. I'll get into some of the details, but surprised off the top or no?
5: No. The Clippers, it's time to see what the new era of Clipper basketball is going to look like. You know, with Steve Ballmer coming in, going hard on Paul George, Kawhi Leonard, bringing James Harden in, trying to get something done, didn't quite work. Kawhi's 35, he's going to make $50 million next season. He's going to be set to sign one more extension for a lot of money. It makes sense right now for LA to move him and for a team that has some young pieces in place that's looking to take a step forward. Toronto knows how that works with him in the past winning a championship, but some of the other destinations out there, I could see why Kawhi would make sense for them.
4: What would a package look like? I don't see anywhere in his report. I mean, it's all about the money, and understood. Kawhi has a year left on his deal. He's going to make $50.3 million this year. And in look, I mean, when Kawhi's healthy, Kawhi's really good. The issue is Kawhi ability, right? It's when is Kawhi healthy? What would it take? Have you seen details anywhere that, you know, here's what's coming back, here's what it's going to take? Is this a dump for the Clippers? I get it. They want to move on. Okay, cool. But what does that mean?
5: It's future assets and probably a couple players. Like, when we're talking about trading Giannis or Kawhi Leonard, you're not going to get a guy in return that's that same level. It's not the way it works. And especially if you're moving off that salary, you're going to probably get a couple players that match it that you're not too worried about what happens with them and future assets. Because I know it's mind-numbing, but over the next few years, there's dramatic changes to the NBA draft lottery. And that changes the value of some of these first-round picks. There's a reason that people laugh, but some of these teams wanted 20, 30 picks plus because of the openness and the ability for some of these picks to be really high in the future after, you know, some of these players might not be in their prime. So if you're Milwaukee, and I know we were looking at that deal specifically and looking at some of the picks and you're in the 2031 or 2032, and you're like, whatever. Well, Milwaukee's like, guess what? Those are first-round picks probably after Giannis and Bam are winning a lot of games. And they become really valuable. So it's going to be something like that in return for Kawhi Leonard.
4: Kawhi, if the deal goes through, would immediately become eligible to sign a two-year, $123 million extension. So basically $62 million a year. Which is, I mean, at this point in his career, is Kawhi worth that? You know, for Toronto, is Kawhi worth that?
5: To bring him back to Toronto for 2 years, yes.
4: Okay. I mean, I love me some Kawhi Leonard, don't get me wrong. But, okay.
5: Because are you getting a player better than him in free agent? You're not, for $60 million.
4: Well, for that much money, though. That's what I'm saying.
5: Like, people aren't signing in Toronto.
4: Yeah. Yep. All right, then there's the story about the Warriors. And how the Warriors want to put together LeBron and Steph and Anthony Davis for one last run. And so they've been reported. This is Sam Quinn and CBS. They've been looking to create one more title run for Steph. And so they're aggressive is the way the story puts it over the last cycles, right? They were linked to Giannis. They've been linked to Kawhi at the trade deadline. There's interest in LeBron as a free agent. They tried to trade for him back in 2024. They want Anthony Davis as well. The premise here is the Golden State would execute some sort of trade around Jimmy Butler and draft capital. Maybe that would go to Washington. So the Warriors would then attempt to sign LeBron James, bring in cores of both their own roster and the Lakers, right, for most of the 2020s, and find a way to reunite LeBron James, Anthony Davis with Steph Curry and have it go through Golden State. All right, and I'll get into details. First of all, do you like the concept? Does it intrigue you?
5: This is the most video game thing ever, and I'm here for it.
4: Right?
5: Let's go. If you're one last push, when you have a generational talent in Steph Curry, like, why the heck not? And looking at it, would be a small window. Like, you're not, it's not, you know, LeBron's not a dude that's going to be on, you know, 4-year Supermax deal. Even if you end up overpaying Anthony Davis kind of at the end of this, sometimes, why the heck not?
4: So, let's hit the LeBron side first, because AD's with the Wizards, and that's maybe a little more complicated. All right, on LeBron, Golden State could offer him a decent salary. What does a decent salary mean? I don't know. It depends on a number of moves, right? They just re-signed Al Horford for around $20 million. So they're about 20 below the first apron. That's assuming Draymond Green opts in for his $27.7 million, which we all believe he will, right?
5: I assume so.
4: All right. So the mid-level exemption, and again, we're getting deep into this hard cap and first apron crap, but their mid-level exemption is about $15 million. But the Warriors currently only have 10 players under contract. So they got to fill out the roster, and doing it with LeBron at $15 million probably would be difficult. They're expected to keep Kristaps Porzingis at center. That'll cut into their flexibility. And how could they clear money? They could trade somebody, or Draymond could decline his player option to re-sign at a lower figure. But right, so that would mean they'd probably give him more years, less money this year, but more in the future. But how they could afford LeBron? That's the tricky part, right? And it's, you know, what does LeBron want? Can he go play for $15 million for a year and go play with those guys and try to chase a ring? I mean, would he be willing to do that? That's a team, man.
5: It does come down to, are the Lakers just like, you know what? Peace.
4: Well, he's this a free agent just, right now. It's yeah, his choice, too, isn't it? Isn't it his choice?
5: It is his choice. But I have everything, all the smoke, all the rumors, everything. There hasn't been something where I'm like, yeah, LeBron doesn't want to be a Laker anymore.
4: No, that's right. But if he can go say, you know what? And look, it could be the Lakers will offer him 25 and they'll only offer him 15. And $10 million to you and me is $10 million. It's a little different to him. Go play with AD and Draymond and Steph and Kristaps and like make a run at it. What do you think? You got a better chance? What team is he got a better chance to win with Anthony Davis, Steph Curry, Draymond Green, Kristaps Porzingis, or with, you know, Luka and Austin Reeves in that group? Because he's got a lot of money, man. I'm not going to tell you any money doesn't matter, because I mean we all know it does. But at this point, he's running out of chances to get another ring. He'll make a lot of money the rest of his life.
5: He's set.
4: Where's he got a better shot? I think that Golden State thing sounds better. Anthony Davis. All right, so he's with the Wizards, and it doesn't seem like he's all that eager to play for the Wizards. So they got to be willing to trade him. So if they're willing to trade him, what would they want? Do they want Jimmy Butler? Do they want what do they want? What do you have to send back? And Golden State might not be the only team that's interested in Anthony Davis. So I think this one's, that's why I said earlier, I put credence into it, that they want to do it. I just don't know that they're going to be able to pull this off. The Kawhi to Toronto thing sounds way more feasible, doesn't it, than this whole thing?
5: Yeah, than getting LeBron and AD in there. That deal, I think, for Kawhi Leonard, especially with what, you know, Toronto can send back, like a Brandon Ingram salary-wise, some future picks. Like, you can see that getting done with Kawhi. This one it's, can you convince Washington to give Anthony Davis? And then it's, okay, where is LeBron and Lakers on that contract? And then,
4: and then we'll see. We'll see. So that's on the table, but it's an interesting one. All right, when we get back, college football, everybody's got their predictions out, their preseason polls, their, you know, what about the group of six playoff? Who does CBS think is going to be one of the teams for the group of six playoff? We'll get into that a little bit and where the Lobos fall into that whole story. It's the opening drive. He's JJ Buck. I'm Jeff Symbieta. 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
7: Slowdowns from an accident in the North Valley. This is at Alameda Boulevard and the 2nd Street intersection. All directions of traffic moving slow, use 4th Street instead. Also, traffic lights are out at Highway 528 and Santiago Way in Rio Rancho. Make sure to treat that intersection as a four-way stop.
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4: 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Buck. College football is going to be on us really, really quickly. I think Media Days, Big 12 next week, the Mountain West after, the week after that. Jason X is going to be in studio with us a week from Friday. I'm looking forward to just preseason catch-up, you know, just kind of going everything that's there. And you know, the expectations. And how do you handle the expectations? Because it's going to be really, really different than last year. And if you watch, and I know you do, some of the preseason stuff, you see the Lobos mentioned as a potential in regards to the Group of Five playoff, right? Who's he going to be? CBS's Brad Crawford does not think it's going to be New Mexico. He thinks UNLV and Memphis deserve serious attention. Look, there's always Boise State. Every year it's Boise State, right? Every year for the last, however the format's been, Boise State has been somebody's Group of Five representative. Brad Crawford at CBS Sports says UNLV and Memphis deserve serious attention as potential first-time CFP participants. UNLV, it says, built legitimate momentum under Dan Mullen and continues to recruit and develop at a level capable of dominating its conference. Memphis, meanwhile, remains one of the most consistent winners outside the power conferences, even with first-year coach Charles Huff taking over after Ryan Silverfield's departure to Arkansas. The Tigers have offensive firepower, experience, and schedule flexibility to stack victories and climb the rankings. Is the season opener Memphis at UNLV on August 29th an elimination game? Well, it is. Yeah. Yeah. I mean, one of them is going to have
5: an opener.
4: Yeah, that is a great opener. But yeah, don't you think it's an elimination game?
5: Yeah, with what you need, and especially for New Mexico, is you can't have one of these Group of Six teams get hot and run the table. There's got to be a whole lot of one-loss teams for you to have a chance.
4: Well, because you figure New Mexico's going to be a one-loss team?
5: Yes.
4: They're going to lose to Oklahoma is what you think. And then you think they're going to run the table in the Mountain West?
5: It's the only way to stay in the college football playoff conversation.
4: I think that's probably right. Tulane last year, right? It was Tulane? No. Who beat North Texas was it Tulane? It was, right? In the American. Yeah, they beat North Texas, and they got in. And then James Madison was a one-loss team because everybody else had more than one. Everybody else had – I mean, the Mountain West had – everybody had losses, right? You know, who was the next highest-ranked team? I mean, I know Boise State won the league championship. It was UNLV going into it, and it was if UNLV could have won their championship game, would they have been the James Madison, right? I think that's how it went. Anyway – yeah, there's games throughout the year that, you know, all these close games. And if you beat each other up in your league, if the Pac-12 beats each other up, which the Pac-12 will be a thing in 3 days, then yeah. You got to hope. You got to take care of your business. And really, that's what matters. If New Mexico ends the season 11-1, that would mean they'd have beaten UNLV and North Dakota State and Air Force, right? And all those teams on their schedule, yeah, then they're in a really good place. And how they play against Oklahoma? Did they get beat 52-3, or did they get beat, you know, in your scenario, 38-20, right? I mean, I think there's a big difference in there.
5: That plays into it. But if we're talking about who can rise, you have to be a one-loss team. And I think, as we've discussed, the top of the Mountain West, it's going to be really competitive. And I don't know if one of these teams is going to be a one-loss team coming out of the Mountain West Conference.
4: That's kind of my point. And will they be able to beat each other up? And I think the Pac's going to be the same way, you know? I mean, does Washington State come back? Now that their competition isn't USC and Oregon anymore, it's Boise State and Fresno State and San Diego State. Is it different? I think the answer is yes, and I believe Kirby Moore is going to do a really nice job in Pullman. What is Fresno going to be? Matt Ensign is in his second year there, and I think they've recruited pretty well. Look, I think winning, being 11-1, I mean, somebody's, you know, whether it's Sun Belt, wherever, somebody's going to do it. But that's what it's going to take, to your point. That's what it's going to take. Do you, I'm looking at, I pulled up the college football page. I'm just looking at some of the openers. On the 29th of August, which in 3 days we're going to say is next month, Carolina at TCU, Bill Belichick and Sonny Dykes. Like, I kind of like that a lot.
5: That game's in Ireland, right?
4: I believe that's in Ireland. Yeah. 10 o'clock in the morning on ESPN. I'm weirdly intrigued by Jacksonville State and North Dakota State now. I am. I want to watch New Mexico State play at Florida State because I have no idea what either of those teams are. I'm absolutely intrigued by Memphis at UNLV. I mean, absolutely intrigued. These are week zero games. That's your week zero games. So it's Memphis, UNLV, New Mexico State, Florida State. I'm working backwards on time. Hawaii at Stanford, Sacramento State at Eastern Michigan, Jacksonville State at North Dakota State, North Carolina State at Virginia, San Jose State at SC, and then Carolina and TCU. I mean, that's a nice week zero slate.
5: Absolutely. Hawaii with the kind of got a win game out of the gate.
4: It's interesting that you say that because they probably think that they too are one of those teams that why can't we run the table?
5: Why not? Throw your hat in the mix with New Mexico and UNLV.
4: Yeah. No, they absolutely think that. And they've got the highest touted quarterback, at least going into the season in this league, don't they, in Alejandro? I mean, remember his debut? Remember what well, you were there, right? You were in Hawaii for that. You called that game, right? You're like, yes.
5: It was really hard to wrap my mind around what was happening.
4: So that was Bronco Mendenhall's last game. The Lobos were 5-6. If they win, they go to a bowl game. And they were up against a freshman quarterback making his first start. You had to think, all right, life's grooving. Like literally, here we go. They beat Washington State the week before, right?
5: Yes.
4: So the Lobos were flying
5: on the field.
4: Oh, the whole thing, right? The Bronco Mendenhall crying on the field.
5: Amazing what a week could change.
4: Well, they had a bye week, remember? And in that bye week, every report says Bronco went to Logan and basically was out the door. And Michael Alejandro, what did he have, 5 touchdowns or something?
5: Sliced and diced him.
4: Just ripped him apart. You're like, who is this freshman quarterback? Yeah, now he's the preseason pick for all-conference quarterback. Yeah, that game was stupid, huh? I remember watching on my phone. Like, I had to dial up some crazy ass. Yeah, I don't even remember how I got it. Because I at 2 in the morning, and as a bowl director, I might have been a little interested. You know what I'm saying?
5: Oh, I know what you're saying.
4: What did we end up with that year? TCU? We came out all right. TCU in Louisiana? Yeah. After that game was over, I had no idea what we were going to do. Ended up getting a Big 12 team in the Sun Belt runner-up. Worked out all right. Opening drive, 505-246-0610. 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
7: 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This is at Alameda Boulevard and the 2nd Street intersection. All directions of traffic moving slow. Use 4th Street instead. Also, traffic lights are out at Highway 528 and Santiago Way in Rio Rancho. Make sure to treat that intersection as a four-way stop.
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4: At the Travelers. And I literally was just scouring for this. And it looks like Hovland won the playoff over Scottie Scheffler. So.
5: Yeah, it was over just like that.
4: Bang, bang. Yeah. Stay another day. And boy, did you see the rain, though? I mean, the way it just engulfed the golf course yesterday just ate it up. All right. 505-246-0610. 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And they are the exclusive home of the No Regrets engagement ring. That means you go and buy the engagement ring. You are pretty sure she loves you. Maybe she doesn't love the ring that much. You're okay, because you get a full year to bring it back to John Thomas Jewelers, and they will redesign that ring at no extra cost to make sure that she loves it and loves it forever. John Thomas Jewelers at 10501 Montgomery Northeast. They're right between Dion's and El Patron. They are my jewelry store. They will be your jewelry store the second you walk in the door. It's different, man. This new showroom is just a different spot, and different in this case is wonderful. 10501 Montgomery Northeast, John Thomas Jewelers, where Albuquerque gets engaged. Opening drive, Jeff Symbieta, J.J. Buck. Celebrated a big weekend with the New Mexico Sports Hall of Fame. J.J. was out on Saturday night and got to MC the festivities at that. It's always a special event. You see so many great people there. Just a celebration. I'm reminded how many great things. And then I hear the stories and they share them. Like, I didn't know Anita Maxwell's story from Rome, Mississippi, to being the first basketball player to have her number retired at New Mexico State, to the WNBA. She was picked in the first WNBA draft, and just a great story. And this, all the stuff that she's done. John Fields, who had built New Mexico and now Texas's golf program, it was great. And everybody was great. Landry Jones was really funny. Really enjoyed the entirety of that evening. And I think everybody was out there, had a good time as well. So congratulations to the New Mexico Sports Hall of Fame, of course, Saturday night out at the ballpark. I don't know why these two things. I mean, we got so many weekends, and they did them on the same weekend. The Albuquerque Baseball Hall of Fame inductees as well. Branch Rickey III and Lorenzo Bundy were inducted into that prestigious hall. They do it on Albuquerque Dukes night, which feels so perfect. It's one of my favorite nights of the year out there. So it was a really, really big weekend for honors around this hood.
5: Very busy. Like, great stories all around.
4: Yeah, I love the speeches and just listening to the stories. And everybody's got a different, different path and a different way of doing just the induction speech, too. You know, it's super heartfelt and tell you their journey, and others are really funny. And it was a good time and a good weekend. All right. What do you make, by the way, and of the polls we were just talking about? Where do you put New Mexico? If you had a preseason poll vote, I don't think you do. I know I don't. UNLV and New Mexico are going to be the top two vote getters. Who do you got first?
5: Oh, goodness.
4: And you know, as we're sitting in this market, you got to say New Mexico. And how can you disrespect the Lobos? I get it.
5: Yeah, they're not going to let me do the pregame show if I don't get this answer right. I still haven't come to a firm conclusion.
4: Yep.
5: Because one day I look at UNLV and I can see that path. The other day I'm like, oh, I like how New Mexico sets up defensively. I think I would give the edge to New Mexico, which is based on
4: returners,
5: the defensive ability. Because what people are banking on is Jackson Arnold is going to step in and be the best quarterback in the Mountain West right away. That's what they're saying by picking UNLV first.
4: That's a big part of what they're saying. Dan Mullen has recruited a lot of players with a lot of power conference talent, right? I mean, I say talent, guys who have been there. The majority of what I see is UNLV 1, New Mexico 2, Hawaii 3. And one of the reasons on UNLV, and I'm not sure which way I lean either. I think you got two really good coaches, right? One who is former SEC coach of the year, been at the highest level, and the other one who's on his way up. And there's no denying Jason Eck. And if you sit here and say Mullen's a better coach or Eck's a better coach, they're both really, really good coaches. Rebels have played for a Mountain West title 3 years in a row. I think somehow we lose sight of that, right? Because they haven't won one. And because before that, they weren't that power. They weren't very good. But the last two coaches have gone in there and done something. Now they come up short and they lost to Boise State all three times. Was it Boise State every time?
5: Now, the one thing is we can get deeper into this in the morning. I UNLV has the best running back in the Mountain West returning. I do believe that, with Jaden Thomas. But they only have three returners returning on both sides of the ball.
4: No, he tried to stack up a bunch of talent. Now, I mean, you talked about Jackson Arnold, and who is Jackson Arnold? And who, I think people are going to learn the name Jackson Arnold. He played, or at least was at, Oklahoma and at Auburn. Okay? That's the guy that's their quarterback. He's a senior, and you talked about Jaden Thomas, the running back. So their skill is there. We'll get more into this. I want to look at this. I know it's probably a week back or 2 weeks back even that we're doing this. But I'm starting to see the stuff come out. And, you know, what do you think? It's you know, nobody's looking to disrespect anybody. I mean, you get, you know, it's the way it's got to be. Somebody's going to finish first. Somebody's not. Where do you see it? Because I think the top five in this league are going to be pretty good. And hopefully the next three are going to still be decent. 505-246-0610. He's J.J. Buck. I'm Jeff Symbieta. 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
7: 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Here's Jeff Symbieta and J.J. Buck.
4: Well, knockout round continues, the round of 32 in the World Cup around our continent. Trade talks continue in the NBA. Lots of talk in the NFL. We're talking a little college football this morning on The Sports Animal. Good morning to you. Thanks for finding us on a Monday. Hope you had a great weekend. Jeff Symbieta and J.J. 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J.J.'s on the X. It's underscore J.J. Buck. So I bounced around a little bit during the break. The majority, I got Athlon, ESPN, CBS. The majority have UNLV 1, New Mexico 2 in the rankings. And again, it doesn't matter. These are polls. These are flat-out preseason polls. The two will meet on the field in November in Albuquerque, and that'll be a big game if both teams can handle their business going up to that. UNLV opens the season with Memphis. Two of the best, or what we think is going to be two of the best group of six teams in college football. That'll be in Las Vegas. That's going to be a great, JT, that's a great opening week. That's a great week series. Zero game, Memphis at UNLV. But, you know, that's where it is. And you know, I know a lot of Lobo fan when it comes out, and 2 weeks from probably tomorrow, JJ, or 2 weeks from Wednesday maybe, we're going to get the official Mountain West poll. And if the Lobos are sitting second, people are going to feel disrespected and bothered and whatever. Remember Rocky Long used to say it all the time, and he's right. It doesn't matter. Did it matter when you were picked 11th out of 12th last year? Like last year in the poll, you were above only Nevada. Did it matter? How did you finish?
5: So here's the thing.
4: Yeah.
5: It doesn't matter to that locker room. It matters to a fan base.
4: Well, I understand that.
5: So coaches can preach it doesn't matter. It's all fodder. But as much as you try to say that and say, let's let our eyes tell us the story, we want to get into a season, what do these teams look like? There's so many transfers. Narratives are set by preseason polls. Whether that's right or wrong, and I lean towards, well, that doesn't make any sense. I mean, you don't know what a lot of these teams are just yet. That's what happens.
4: Well, it's ridiculous. I mean, it's just, but it is what it is. Bouncing around some of these, where the mix-up comes is like 3, 4, and 5. I've seen it Hawaii, North Dakota State, Air Force. I've seen it Air Force, North Dakota State, Hawaii. I think those five teams, like New Mexico and UNLV, do you feel those two are a little bit elevated ahead of the next three? Because I'm not sure that they're that much higher as we sit here today. Now, we'll have a different conversation in late September. Hawaii, North Dakota, I got Hawaii 3, and I'm trying to differentiate North Dakota State and Air Force, because there's a lot of noise at Air Force that they found a quarterback, and I think Troy Calhoun is just terrific, but Liam Zarka was really good at quarterback last year. I thought he moved that team. I thought they scored a ton of points. They lost a lot of really close games, and I get it. They've had back-to-back losing seasons, but JJ, I trust Troy Calhoun. I think they're going to be good. I mean, you know, relatively good.
5: I'm with you on the feeling of North Dakota State and Air Force. I do think those programs are really close, and who could be the third best team if Hawaii and or New Mexico or UNLV potentially slip out of that mix. But I would have the top three in New Mexico, UNLV, and Hawaii. And I think Liam Zarka...
4: In that order, you got New Mexico first? That's okay.
5: Yeah. In Mexico, UNLV, you know, just kind of ask me in an hour how I feel about that. I think those are the top three teams. And then for Air Force, having a healthy Liam Zarka changes everything because he is great at what they ask him to do.
4: Yeah.
5: And it's run the option.
4: Yeah. Yeah. Yeah. He's really good at that. The other thing is, you know, who stays healthy? I've watched Wyoming lose quarterback feels like every year, right? I feel like San Jose State loses a quarterback every single year. Like, what is San Jose State, right? Last year, they were projected to be one of the best teams. They were 7-6 under Ken Niumatalolo. And then they fall to 3-9 last year. And they beat New Mexico. Which when you look back on that loss right now, that I remember the loss. And in the moment, it wasn't horrible. It was their second straight loss. They had two in a row on the road. They lost to Boise State the week prior. Went up there, and who was the quarterback that was up there? He was really good, and they got beat. And you're like, okay, well, I mean, that's, you know, you're looking at, you know, 6-6, 7-5, and I mean, that's kind of what you expected, right? You stole the one at UCLA, and maybe, you know, this was one I think most people figured in the preseason, it was going to be tough to win in San Jose. And I bought into the San Jose State hype last year. I thought they were going to be an 7-win team. And they weren't. If you look back now at that loss and after the season for a team that lost on the conference championship game on a tiebreaker, that would have put you in, right? That was the one that killed you.
5: Yeah, they had, but didn't they have the best offensive player in the conference last year?
4: I mean,
5: in what, you know, the wide receiver Danny
4: who's
5: Cotero was doing.
4: Yeah, I think he signed a free agent deal in the NFL. Yeah.
5: He was fantastic. He was a problem for a ton of teams. And yeah, but after the fact, as you laid out, you watch how they ended the season and then kind of where the Lobos settled in. You're just looking back going, oof, 35-28.
4: Yeah. Spartans got that was the one. And you know, there's always, you know, something like that when it doesn't go that way. So I don't know. This will be really interesting fodder as we go through the next few weeks. I'm looking at Athlon. They've got championship game, Mountain West championship game. They pick UNLV over New Mexico. They've got UNLV 1, New Mexico 2, Hawaii 3, North Dakota State 4, Air Force 5. ESPN has UNLV. Again, these are preseason. And they go, these are pretty good looks, like really, you know, good in-depth capsules. They have UNLV, New Mexico, and North Dakota State 1, 2, 3, Air Force 4, and Hawaii 5. Okay? I mean, so it's a little bit of difference. And then CBS had UNLV 1, New Mexico 2. So it is what it is.
5: You know, as we're having this conversation,
4: yeah,
5: I made you think, how good Central Michigan? Because that could derail everything before it gets started.
4: Well, I mean, look.
5: not the Mountain West potential championship game stuff, but the other conversation.
4: Well, Athlon, I mean, that's fair, right? I mean, they're not the Jim McElwain, Rob Akey Central Michigan. But as you start going through the predictions in the MAC, Athlon's got them as the third pick. And they've got a bunch of transfers coming in there as well. Calls them one of the MAC's top offensive lines. They got a transfer from Liberty on the offensive line. Three starters return on a defense. That's not very much. That limited teams just 23.5 points last year. So the MAC is Miami, Western Michigan, Central Michigan, according to Athlon. So that's you know what? It's actually really good that you say that, because I think everybody is flat out looking past that. ESPN's got Miami 1, Western Michigan 2, Toledo 3, Buffalo 4, and then Central Michigan 5. So they're the upper half of the MAC. UNLV went back. Was it Central last year? They had to come back and win on a last second field goal. And then 2 years ago, San Diego State went there and I think won 6-3 at Central Michigan. So, yeah, Central Michigan.
5: I think that 6-3 was last year.
4: Was it last year?
5: Yeah. The UNLV was at Miami, Ohio.
4: It was like 37-34. 41-38.
5: Yeah.
4: I remember watching that game just going, holy crap. Like, it was Miami of Ohio. Yeah. And so, look, you start playing these MAC teams, especially on the road. Now, Lobos get Central Michigan at home. But, I mean, they'll beat you. Like, well, look out. Those are tough. All right, 505-246-0610. Got a ton of NFL stuff to do when we get back because we're a couple days away from saying next month we got NFL. We'll get into some of the playoff hangover stuff. Sam Darnold had some interesting things to say about winning the Super Bowl, the Seattle quarterback, assessing his play, and we'll get back into that NBA trade and movement stuff with Kawhi Leonard, LeBron James, Anthony Davis, all those names may be on the move. It's the opening drive. He's J.J. Buck. I'm Jeff Symbieta. 95.9 FM and AM 610, the Sports Animal.
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3: 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I'm Erica Herskowitz. Always the bridesmaid, never the bride. The Netherlands have advanced to the World Cup final 3 times and have never won a World Cup title. Could this be the year? If so, the Orange will have to win tonight. They'll be taking on Morocco in the knockout round in Guadalupe, Mexico, in the nightcap of a triple header that begins in Houston. Coming up this afternoon, 5-time world champion Brazil will take on Japan, and Brazil is looking to snap a 24-year title drought. Brazil manager Carlo Ancelotti says he expects Neymar to play today, but he'll come off the bench, and his minutes will depend on how the match unfolds as the star continues to recover from a calf injury. After Brazil and Japan, Germany will be taking on Paraguay at Gillette Stadium in Foxborough. I'm Erica Herskowitz, Westwood One Sports.
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9: Recap on current accidents. At the northbound frontage road, we've got a crash just north of Cole Avenue that's slowing traffic down in all directions. Also, traffic lights are out at Highway 528 and Santiago Way. Treat that intersection as a four-way stop. And that earlier accident at 2nd Street and Alameda Boulevard has cleared.
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3: Johnson with the Tennessee Titans, the Arizona Cardinals running back, was really good. He revealed that he's been diagnosed with ALS. He went on Good Morning America. He is 39 years old, so there's no history in his family. He was, I guess I haven't seen this, but he was using a speech generating device based on recordings of his voice to speak. He says, doctors believe my case is what's called sporadic ALS, which is actually how the vast majority of ALS cases happen. And it's shocking. He played 10 seasons in the National Football League. So that was pretty sobering to look at this morning. All right, to you, what's the biggest off-season story in the NFL?
4: Because
3: it's been relatively quiet. Once the Rodgers thing got settled, right, it's been it's Sorsby, but it's not really an NFL story, right?
4: Yeah, it's more of a football conversation in terms of eligibility, where can he play, what can he do. The CFL is like, nope. We will not take you next season.
3: It's been relatively quiet, don't you think?
4: It's been quiet in a good way for the NFL.
3: I agree with that. I agree with that. Normally, there's all kinds of crazy stuff. I mean, the story of Terrion Arnold getting arrested and charged with some serious stuff. The cornerback.
4: That's pretty crazy.
3: Yeah. Yep. The Ayuk thing is interesting. Brandon Ayuk, the going to be soon former 49ers receiver. That story, okay, what the hell happened? So he posted on YouTube, he claims his former agent is the reason that there's a rift between him and the Niners. There's this 3.5-minute video that popped up, and Ayuk claims that the relationship with the Niners will never be repaired. He has no plans to return to team facilities, barring one exception. Quote, "We is not cool. We won't be cool. And I will never be stepping in that building." Okay. So he demanded and got a chunk of money, right? He then got hurt, and then something went wrong. He wants to play with the Washington Commanders. He's been trying to pave his way to play with Jaden Daniels and the Commanders. He said in his Instagram video Wednesday that he would sign with the Commanders tomorrow if the Niners would release him, but they won't. He held up a football with the Commanders logo on it during the video. Like, he's not a Commander, right? He's under contract with the Niners still, correct?
4: That is correct.
3: Has anybody from the Commanders said that they've got interest in signing Brandon Ayuk? Have you seen anything?
4: Not publicly.
3: Not anywhere publicly. And it's probably good that they haven't, because that would be tampering. He's still under contract with the Niners. They can't publicly express any interest in him. But he pointed out his former agent, a guy named Ryan Williams. He's friends. They got a business relationship with John Lynch, who's the general manager of the Niners. And he says that's the source of the problem. Ayuk said in this Instagram post that he had fired his agent in November and said that there's nobody that will be speaking for me. It's the weirdest thing, man. They signed him to a 4-year, $120 million contract. Did they give him a bunch up front? I'm sure they did, right?
4: You usually get a nice chunk of guarantee.
3: They got nothing out of that deal. They signed him to that deal. They've been at odds for a year. Last July, the Niners voided the remaining guaranteed money in his contract because he didn't go to rehab sessions for a torn ACL and MCL and a miss.

0: meniscus that he suffered during the 2024 season. So the Niners put him on the reserve, left the team list in December after he stopped showing up at the facility. So they stopped paying him because he didn't show up for work. Thank you. Veterans are scheduled to report July 25th. Niners could be waiting until then to decide his status. I don't know how much money he got out of this, but they got zero out of the deal, right? Nothing. He didn't get $120 million, but I'm going to guess he probably got close to $20, $40 million, right?
1: Guaranteed at signing, yeah.
0: That's insanity to me. And I don't even know what he's so upset about. Do you?
1: No, this is one where, is there anyone that can check in on this dude and figure out what's going on?
0: 100%. 100%. All right, the Bills have their new stadium. This is going to be a big deal. And look, that's a fan base that is in absolute love with their team, and they should be. They're getting their new stadium, and they're going to honor their legends at the new Highmark Stadium. One of the... Can we talk flat-out football, right? Flat-out football for a minute. Would you say the two biggest football legends in the history of that franchise are, in whichever order you prefer, Jim Kelly and O.J. Simpson? Right? I mean, you could throw Thurman Thomas in there. Andre Reed was really good. But those would be the two guys, right? No honor of O.J. Simpson in this building. And I'm not mad at it. I think that's a decision that they had to make. Their president of business operations, a guy named Pete Gulley, said, "We've made an organizational decision that he's not a fit to display inside our new stadium and family circle. That was his quote. They will honor legends in the team's family circle. It's an area outside of the new stadium, in an area that will display history about the team and the region of Western New York. And others who were on the team's wall of fame will be honored in the arena. O.J. Simpson will likely be the only one who is not being transferred from the old stadium to the new." I mean, I can't be mad at it. I know some people will be, but... You know, this is one of those conversations. Well, if you're honoring the history of your franchise and your team, shouldn't it, you know, include one of your best players ever? You okay with it?
1: Yes.
0: I think so, too. His name was on the Bills' old stadium, part of their Wall of Fame, but that was created in 1980, and he was the very first member inducted into their Wall of Fame. It remained up over those years of public debate. All that whole, you know, I mean, you know the story. O.J. Simpson was the number one pick in 1969. I think when you say O.J. Simpson, nobody thinks about a football player anymore, right? Nobody thinks about the running back. But he spent 9 seasons with the Bills. He was the first running back in the history of the NFL to put a 2,000-yard season together. Went 2,003 yards in 1973, made 5 Pro Bowls, and that was, I want to say, that was when it was a 12-game season. Now it's, what, 17? I'm pretty sure it was only 12 back then. Yeah, he was accused of murdering his ex-wife and her friend, and he was acquitted, and then he spent time in jail for what, breaking and entering, and that whole thing where he broke into that hotel room and tried to get his crap back, right? But he never admitted to it. And he was
1: wrote a book, If I Would Have Done It.
0: Yeah. That was the name of his book. Yeah.
1: This is one of those situations where if you were alive and watched O.J. Simpson, you know how good he was. The fan base, fans can have that discussion. I think a new stadium moving forward, it's a right decision for Buffalo to
0: have him there. Yeah, no, I think you're right. I think you're right. You know, we have this conversation about the Hall of Fame, and this comes down to, well, he didn't kill anyone, right? That's always, right? He gambled, but he didn't kill anyone. Well, Pete Rose never got into the Hall of Fame, and we were telling the story of baseball without the guy who was the greatest hitter in the history of the game. You're telling the story of their franchise without probably the greatest player to ever play for that franchise. Well, he never went to a Super Bowl, Jeff. Jim Kelly went to 4. Thurman Thomas went to before. I got that. O.J. Simpson was a great player. I'm not looking to pump up O.J. Simpson. I'm not telling you he was a good human being. I'm not telling you any of that. O.J. Simpson was a great football player. I can make the argument that he should be up there, but I think they made the right show, right decision. I think they did. Because it's an honor, right?
1: Yes, it is.
0: Yeah. I'll bet they strained on that one for a while. I'll bet they did, you know, transferring every name over except for that one. But it's right. All right, when we get back, Baker Mayfield is a bargain at quarterback. He wants a new deal. Will he get one before the season starts, before camp opens? And what does Tom Brady expect from his Raiders in 2026? It's the opening drive on 95.9 FM and AM 610, the Sports Animal.
2: Recap on current accidents. At the northbound Frontage Road, we've got a crash just north of Cole Avenue that's slowing traffic down in all directions. Also, traffic lights are out at Highway 528 and Santiago Way. Treat that intersection as a four-way stop. And that earlier accident at 2nd Street and Alameda Boulevard has cleared.
3: A better life with Dr. Sanjay Gupta.
4: Osteoporosis affects millions of people in the United States and around the world. It's a disease that basically causes someone's bones to become weak, brittle, and porous, which can increase their risk of fractures. Now, the good news here is there are things you can do other than, or in addition to, taking medications to prevent fractures before it's too late. One is to up your intake of calcium and vitamin D. You also want to eat more protein. One functional medicine dietitian told us that that helps build muscle. And if you're building muscle strength, then you are also building bone strength. You want to be mindful of your workouts. The best ways to build bone density, one therapist told us, are going to be resistance exercises like lifting weights, and also exercises that make your bones take a bit of an impact, such as jumping or even running, just loading the bones a little bit more. I'm Dr. Sanjay Gupta, helping you live a better life.
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0: Like they did a piece on a local news station up there, and the fans are just losing their mind about what it's going to cost to get into a game. One guy said it's going to be impossible to get in there. I'll probably never see a game in there. So the opener, and look, their home opener is week 2 against the Lions. It'll be the first regular season game played in that place. I think it'll go down, but the cheapest ticket you can find online is $643. The bills through PSLs, the personal seat licenses. So you have to buy the license to get the right. It's like almost like a Lobo Club donation, right? You got to buy the right to buy a ticket. They raised $263 million. Like, welcome to now. You know, you had your stadium that was built in the 70s and you didn't like it. So you wanted to move up and have this beautiful new place. And it's the reality, man. You know, when you see guys are making 4 years, $120 million for the wide receiver. The quarterback's getting $60 million a year. It's not all coming from TV money, man. A lot of it is, but it's got to, I mean, this is a multi-billion dollar business. When you see a $250-something million dollar salary cap, just for players, that's not operations, that's not front office, that's not coaches, right? I mean, you got to figure each team is spending $500 million a year. It ain't all coming from television revenue. It's coming from you. It's coming from PSLs and tickets and swag and, I mean, all of it. And that's why when people say, we're not getting any, okay, please stop. And all that money, that's where it's coming from. So, yeah, they're losing their mind in Buffalo, the common fan.
1: And well, it's tough. Being a fan is incredibly expensive, whether you're in a position to where you live in a major league city and you're trying to figure out how to support your favorite team constantly, or even just watching games on TV with the cost of streaming platforms. You need multiple streaming platforms, everything outside of cable and satellite television, plus the internet connection needed for all those things to stream. It's incredibly expensive to be a sports fan. It's a challenge. And that's why, when you look at college athletics, still trying to hold on and have some affordable ticket packages like what the University of Mexico does. Especially, with the kids 12 and under, being able to get to games, got to hang on and give fans something as long as you can.
0: Yep. And reality is reality, man. And you can harken back to the days, and it's great. That's what got you here, but that's it. All right, we talked about Baker Mayfield's deal, and he's got 1 year left. He is the quarterback of the Tampa Bay Buccaneers. He's on a bargain deal. What is it, about $25 million a year? Something along those lines. He wants a new deal. He wants it done before camp starts. Camp starts about a month. He was in Oklahoma at his football camp where he went to school. I'd love to be there, he said. I think both sides want to get it done now. It's a matter of finding middle ground and what makes both sides happy. That was part of his quote. He's in the last year of a 3-year deal, $100 million. So $33 million average. A franchise tag would cost him $48 million next year, roughly. He's set to be an unrestricted free agent next March. Baker Mayfield is not a top-tier $55 to $60 million quarterback. He is not a lower-tier $25 to $35 million quarterback. you're like, Jeff, 25, 35, that's not low tier. It is. I'm just going by market value, okay? Baker Mayfield's probably a $40 to $45 million a year guy. Now, he wants, him and his agent are talking, at least what the reports are, north of 50. If you're Tampa Bay, I don't think you can do that. If you're him, I mean, again, I don't know how these guys can eat by making only $35, $40 million a year. Like, how are they going to go on vacation? I chide. But where do you think this ends? Because somewhere about $43 to $45 million a year sounds right to me.
1: I think there's some questionable contracts in the quarterback market that make it tough to have fair conversations with some of these guys. Because I'm right there with you. Baker Mayfield for Tampa Bay right now is worth it. I don't think we're looking at, you know, something that's a five-year deal. It's probably a shorter window to try to get this done. So maybe the value goes up a little bit in terms of the per year. But what we're looking at right now and numbers that they're going to surpass, but then maybe come in under. You got Deshaun Watson and Daniel Jones. That's the bridge to the next tier of quarterbacks.
0: Yeah.
1: So Deshaun Watson is making $46 million per year.
0: But that's just got to be
1: Daniel Jones is making $44 million per year. Right now, and I think Daniel Jones and Baker Mayfield, very comparable with what they've done, what they mean to their teams, even just that short spurt before Daniel Jones got hurt, because, you know, Baker's sitting there, $33 million. If you push him up into that range, three-year deal, guarantees, whatever you need, you got a quarterback that you know you can get you the postseason, things break a certain way, go on a run, because you can't just throw away good quarterbacks in the NFL. But in that comment from Baker Mayfield shows me there's also an understanding on his part that he's not getting, you know, a $60 million deal.
0: No, he's not. Look, okay, I agree with part of what you said. I disagree with part of what you said. The Deshaun Watson deals, to me, has got to be a throwaway. Like, you can't gauge anything off of Deshaun Watson. I think everybody universally in football who's seen a football, who knows what a football is shaped like, understands that that deal was a crap, right? That was a crap. Like, I don't know how you judge anything on that. I give you the Daniel Jones thing because I think that's a good comp. The Deshaun Watson thing, yeah, everybody realized that was stupid. But I think the Daniel Jones one is a really good comp. And so if you can sit here and say, he's better than Daniel Jones, okay. He might be. Like, he might be. What's he done that Daniel Jones hasn't done? Honestly. Stayed healthy? I mean, that's a big deal. I'll give you that. But I'll compliment Daniels. So we all think he's going to settle right in that $44, $46, $47 million range, right?
1: Sounds about right.
0: And that's right, probably where he should. All right, that's fair. All right, what does Tom Brady expect from his team? His team is the Raiders. Quote, Tom Brady, I would expect a lot of improvement from where it's been. Fair, thank you, Tom. That's great stuff. Last year, we just underperformed in every area, and it's everybody's fault. That's the reality. There's nobody who did a good job. There's not one player in the organization. There's not anybody involved that did the job to the level that needs to be done at. A massive improvement. I would expect daily improvement. I expect hourly improvement. I really would. Every day that goes by, when you're on a good team, every day, every week goes by, you should be better. End quote. This proves that he and Derek Jeter are the two best ever at talking and saying nothing. Oh, we got to be better. All right, what does that mean? Every day, but we got to get better. I mean, I think we all think the Raiders are going to be better, don't we? How much better in that division is interesting.
1: Well, that's a perfect Tom Brady quote. It's just...
0: That's what I'm saying.
1: Classic, you know, we're going to improve in everything we do every day, every week, no days off. Just it's going to be better in how we get to a meeting, how we take notes in a meeting.
0: How we sit at attention and don't be late, and hey, we're going to be better every hour, every
1: Kirk
0: day.
1: Kirk Cousins, Fernando Mendoza set the tone.
0: I mean, it's the howdy doody team, right? It's just like, look at us. And it's so funny that those are the two guys in that town, by the way, right? Two of the most seemingly wholesome, aw shucks, right? Golly gee kind of guys. And that's the town that they're in, which, I mean, God bless it too. Raider fan, are you in? Raider fan, are you in on this?
1: How are you not in on this?
0: I think you should.
1: You just had the number one overall pick and got a quarterback.
0: Yeah, and you got a quarterback. You got a new head coach.
1: Deal with it.
0: Tom Brady's part of your ownership, and I don't know what his percentage is, but he's been more vocal than any other owner, including the main guy, right? Wait, you hear more of him than Mark Davis, don't you? Mark Davis is over at the bagel place where I saw him sitting in that booth having lunch.
1: That's what you want if you're a Raiders fan. Owner just stepping back and letting things play out.
0: I think that's right. I think that's right. All right, Sam Darnold won a Super Bowl. At least his team did. He was the quarterback, so he won a Super Bowl. How do you feel he did? Quote, I didn't play great in the Super Bowl. I missed way too many throws. We still won. Our defense balled out, and I didn't turn the ball over, which helped. But, dude, to win the Super Bowl that way, I was kind of bummed. I want to score like 40 points, you know what I mean? I want to go out there and ball out, and it's just, dang, I didn't play my best football in the Super Bowl. That sucks, end quote. He was 19 of 38, 202 yards, had a touchdown, one sack, didn't turn the ball over. I thought he played well. I think some people are going to hear A.J. Brown in that, and I don't think that's what where they were going, where he's trying to go.
1: That's a good read. I was interested to see what you got out of that.
0: Yeah, no, I think I could see where it goes, but I don't think that's where this is going. Do you? Is that what you heard out of it?
1: It's going to come across that way.
0: Yeah.
1: I think he is obviously happy that he's a champion. He's not asking for a trade, but it's the guy that knows he can play better, wanting to play better on the biggest stage.
0: And that's why it's different to me. Okay. AJ Brown was like, yeah, we won, but I didn't get the ball. This guy's like, I got to be better. Yeah, I'm glad we won, and I'm glad they bailed me out. I'm pissed that I didn't play better. That what I'm hearing is I didn't do my part, as opposed to, yeah, we won, but I didn't get the ball enough. It's different when the guy who's controlling it, right? It's not like he didn't get his chances. It's not like he's saying, you know, he's not complaining about anything, right? AJ Brown was like, damn, I didn't get mine. This guy's saying I didn't play well enough. AJ Brown never said I didn't play well enough. He said I didn't get the ball enough. And to me, that therein lies the big difference. He's basically saying those guys bailed me out, or I didn't ball enough. And here's the other piece of it. He actually did play well, right? And yes. So he's holding himself to a standard, which I appreciate. 19 of 38 for 202, a touchdown, and didn't turn the ball over, is playing pretty damn well. Now, it's not exceptional. It's not, oh, my goodness, unbelievable. Oh, he was good. But it's playing pretty damn well. So I see where you're going with that thought process, but I don't go there with you. Is that fair?
1: I do think that's fair. And we went into that Super Bowl expecting it to be one that the defenses were going to have a big impact. And we saw that. And to not turn it over, to be efficient, not put your team in bad positions, that's a good game from Sam Darnold. It's one, yeah, and you know, guess what? Kenneth Walker took over. Dude had 27 carries for 135 yards.
0: Where are you putting Kenneth Walker on your running back list now that he's Kansas City for fantasy football? Is he up there?
1: It doesn't really change for me.
0: I think he's going to be terrific there because they have not had a dude like that. Kansas City, and especially early in the year when Mahomes is kind of working his way back and he catches the ball out of the backfield, I think Kenneth Walker can be, if he stays healthy, I think he can be really good. But we'll talk about that as we get closer and closer to your fantasy football picks, because now you're starting to look at it, aren't you? Uh-huh. It's the opening drive on 95.9 FM and AM 610 Sports Animal.
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2: Traffic recap, couple of accidents in effect. Eastbound Paseo del Norte has a crash right before I-25 with congestion. We've also got that crash cleanup northbound on the Frontage Road just north of Cole Avenue. And traffic lights are out at Highway 528 and Santiago Way. Treat that intersection as a four-way stop.
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30: I was in a wreck. 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
35: 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That's 444-4444.
36: Lerner and Rowe is the way to go.
0: 444-4444. College football and everything's going to heat up here as we roll into July. One thing that will not be, or one person who will not be involved in those quarterback competitions is Brandon Sorsby. It's the opening drive, Jeff Symbieta and J.J. Buck. It's more and more unlikely that Brandon Sorsby is going to play football anywhere in the 2026 football season. He, of course, is the former Cincinnati and Indiana quarterback who had signed with Texas Tech, $5 million reported in revenue share and NIL, and then checked himself into a rehab for gambling addiction and admitted to betting what like $90,000 and 40 times on his own team and that sort of thing. And so the NCAA declared him ineligible. He fought, got that injunction, said he's going to go into the supplemental draft. The NFL said, nope, we're not having a supplemental draft. We're not bailing you out on this one. And so the CFL closed the door, the Canadian Football League. Not that he had made any public overtures towards the Canadian Football League, but the CFL said that they will not allow Sorsby to play there this season. The Canadian Football League statement said, quote, upholding the integrity of the league and ensuring fair competition are paramount to the CFL. The allegations involving Brendan Sorsby are serious and concerning. At this time, the CFL will not register a contract for him, and no team will be permitted to adding him to its negotiation list. That was their quote. JJ, I can't tell you I'm surprised. And once this avalanche of denials started, I figured everybody else would jump on it. I don't think he's going to go play arena ball. I'm not sure that they would allow that. I think basically what the world
1: you
0: is
1: don't think
0: telling.
1: So?
0: Well, first of all, the season's ending.
1: I know, but come on.
0: I don't know.
1: July 5th, baby.
0: You think he's the Chupacabra's quarterback on Sunday? I think once the avalanche started, this is where this is going to go. I believe, and now a year from now, let's see what we're talking about when it comes to this. But this is everybody saying, you know what? This is your 1 year suspension, right? You're losing your revenue, your NIL money. You're losing a year of competition. Let's revisit this a year from now. That's kind of what this feels like to me.
1: Exactly. They're saying, hey, we're not going to do anything we can't really do because you haven't been in our league yet, but you're in timeout for a year.
0: And I always wonder, can you penalize someone for doing something when they're not part of your league? And I could argue that this isn't a penalty. We're not, like, if you're the NFL, we're not penalizing him. We're not fining him. We're not suspending him. But we're not going to hold a special supplemental draft just for him and bail him out. And hence, you can view that as punishment. I think this is basically a growing up moment for this young man. I think it's going to be a hell of a book that he'll write at some point. He'll go on Good Morning America sometime next spring, late winter. Be contrite, talk about his rehab, talk about what he learned, talk about how he realized what he did in the addiction and how he fought back from the addiction and how he got into it and become some sort of a sympathetic figure and end up being a second or third round pick in the NFL draft next year.
1: Feel like that's the path.
0: It's going to take a team that's going to have some deep conversations with the young man. And he's going to have to do the work now. He's going to have to put in the work between now and then. And the work's not going to be on the football field. He's got to stay in shape now. He's got to. But plenty of guys have taken a year off, JJ. Plenty of guys have taken a year off and been able to come back and play football. And if this young man has the talent, and I got to be honest, I don't know where he's going to slot. Wherever he slots now, he's going to drop because people are going to jump above him because somebody's going to have a really good season. Somebody's, plural. Right? So that's why I say second or third round, somebody's going to feel like they got a steal with a second or third round quarterback that now it's, you know, the stink's not on him. Okay, he's figured it out. He's learned his lesson. He's in the draft, so he's eligible. Everybody can take him. And somebody's going to feel like they get a steal in the third round, you know, second round, and get themselves really good talent. How good is he? He's a good college quarterback, right?
1: Yes.
0: If he'd have entered the draft this year.
1: I think first round, just based on the way the draft class was. Whereas Fernando Mendoza, .. who wants to take a chance on Ty Simpson?
0: Okay.
1: Would have been intriguing, I think, in that late first round, mid first round conversation for a team. And next year, you're in a draft where someone's going to pop. But it could be an Arch Manning draft, Dante Moore, Lenore Sellers.
0: Chambliss. Somebody's going to take a shot. His legal team is still threatening to sue the NFL for not having claiming it's a violation of the collective bargaining agreement that they have to have a supplemental draft. They probably don't. All right, we'll get some of what you have to say. There's lots of comments coming in on the text line, the Sports Animal Meineke on San Pedro text line. You'll get quality, affordable car care at Meineke on San Pedro. And on the emails, Jeff or JJ at sportsanimalabq.com. 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
1: 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Prevagen, made for your brain. What a babyface turn it would be. But imagine the levels of nostalgia we'd get with LeBron James taking AD with him to Golden State to play alongside Steph and Draymond. Could it flame out spectacularly? Sure. But could it suddenly make the Bay Area unks the darlings of the basketball world if, for example, they run into the up-and-coming Spurs in the playoffs? Give me the grand Golden State nostalgia play, please. I'm Chris Mack.
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18: 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Invite you to come in today and be part of the radio program. We talked about LeBron James and Anthony Davis maybe reuniting in Golden State or in San Francisco with Golden State. The Warriors would like to do that. We've talked about the potential of Kawhi Leonard being traded back to Toronto. JJ, I think the most probable of all that is Jaylen Brown getting traded out of Boston because there's so much noise now. And as much as Brad Stevens sits there and says, nope, nope, nope, nope, nope, nope, he's part of what we're doing, there's a lot of noise around Jaylen Brown.
19: There's noise, but The real question is, who wants him?
18: I think there's a number of people.
19: Who?
18: Well,
19: because he's sitting there complaining that he's not the dude.
18: Right. And he's probably not the dude when he goes somewhere, right?
19: So what changes? Is it just you're out of Boston and you're going to be good? Or do you just want to go to a team and you don't care whether or not into their contenders, you can just go score 35 points per game?
18: I guess it matters what's important to you, right?
19: Because it would seem like there'd be a ton of interest in Jaylen Brown, but that's not what's popping right now.
18: It depends on where he is. If he becomes a malcontent, if he doesn't want to be there anymore. Best season he ever had was this last one with Jason Tatum gone. They didn't win.
19: Because everyone's saying, oh, watch out, maybe the Nuggets get in the market. I'm like, that's Nikola Jokic's team, man.
18: Okay, like, but is it, how would you feel about Jaylen Brown as number two there?
19: How would Jaylen Brown feel about being the number? That is my biggest question with Jaylen Brown. Look, if he can't handle playing with Jason Tatum.
18: You think Jokic would be an issue? Just anybody being a number two?
19: Like, that's my only thing. I'm like, what is actually going
18: on? Here's my read on it, and I could be totally wrong. My read is there's some sort of a personality thing with those two. Like, he doesn't like Jason Tatum. That's kind of been my read on it. I don't know that he doesn't want to play alongside somebody. And look, man, who labels one and two? Does the salary label one and two, or does the media label who's Batman, who's Robin? Does it matter? Like if you go, if he goes to Denver, let's just say, and I think Denver's probably got some assets they could put together and get Jaylen Brown. First of all, what does that make Denver in the West? A contender, right? You could argue, well, they're already a contender. Look, man, the West, for the next bunch of years, going to run through San Antonio and Oklahoma City. All right? Figure it out. So if the Nuggets go Jaylen Brown and Nikola Jokic, does that make them formidable? Does that make them a contender? Do you think, all right, can they handle that?
19: I think it puts them a half step ahead where they are right now.
18: All right. Half step's better than a half step back. So My read, and I could be wrong. I just don't think he and Tatum like each other. I think the snub for the Olympics was a big deal. Tatum got in. Brown didn't. Brown was the MVP of the finals. He didn't get. I mean, I just think there's a lot going on there. He feels underappreciated there. That's just my gut. I mean, you think he just wants to go somewhere and think he's the man.
19: Build him, and that would give me great pause.
18: Okay, that's fair.
19: If I'm a team that feels like, man, I he could be a great piece for us, and then I'm looking like, okay, why are you mad at Tyrese Halliburton that was on the Olympic roster and didn't play? It is absolutely media creation saying that Jason Tatum has to be the best player on that team. No, he just has to be good when he plays, and he was coming back from Achilles. They've been to the NBA Finals twice. Like, if you're going to let a media narrative push you to this point, then I'm taking a step back and going, if I'm the Nuggets, would I like to have Jaylen Brown over Jamal Murray at this point in time? Sure.
18: Yes.
19: But Jaylen Brown coming in, realizing this is Nikola Jokic's team and always will be, how are you functioning?
18: Well, obviously that's a conversation you have before you pull the trigger. First of all, I'm not certain that I don't think Jaylen Brown's not the best player on that team. Okay? Who do you think is the better player? You want one. Take attitude out for a second. It's hard to do that. Tatum or Brown, who do you like better?
19: I think if you're looking for more of that alpha, then it's Jaylen Brown.
18: Yeah, I think so too. Yeah, I think he's a better player than Tatum. I think Tatum's nice. Don't get me wrong. You pick one over the other. That doesn't mean you're throwing shade at one.
19: That's why they should actually work very well together.
18: They really should.
19: They have, and they've won a ton, but obviously Jaylen Brown is at a point where he's ready for something else.
18: Yeah. All right, what do you guys have to say today? 505-246-0610. That's the Sports Animal Monarchy on San Pedro text line. And the emails, Jeff at sportsanimalabq.com or JJ at sportsanimalabq.com. New tat for Tilly wasn't on my OD weekend bingo card, says Todd. You getting your wife a tattoo for her birthday wasn't on his bingo card. All right. Well, somebody else had it, so you lose on bingo. I'm not sure what this one means. Message to the governors from Harold. Jeff, $250 means nothing to me. I'd rather see those funds used on a new state-of-the-art facility for Lobo volleyball to right-size the Lady Lobos. You mean $250 million? Is that what we're talking about? Like that's going into the hospital and into the football stadium? And by the way, Harold, I love you. I love your passion for volleyball. And you can scream till the cows come home. The priority to get another arena that's 4,000 to 5,000 for Lobo women's volleyball is so down the priority list. I don't think it's on the priority list. Like I get it. You hate them all playing in the pit. And this is Harold. I love your passion. You're not getting it. I mean, if I'm a jerk, tell me I'm a jerk. If I'm wrong, tell me I'm wrong. I love his passion for this. It's not happening. It's not even close to near the top of the list. I don't even think it's on a list.
19: No.
18: But, all right. 505-246-0610. Rod says UNLV is football's team talk a lot. Jefferson, with all the hype, what have the Rebels really done? Well, they played in three straight conference championship games, have they not? I mean, they haven't won, but are they really team talk a lot? I mean, I guess to first of all, I don't know they talk a ton. Secondly, they come out of absolutely nowhere. They and New Mexico were the two worst teams in this league for a long time, right? Two really bad programs that both tied for a league championship last year. What have they done? I mean, they've been there 3 years in a row. Something. Bourne says, Salt Lake City looked tired yesterday. Jeff, Albuquerque baseball was the most desperate team. And Salt Lake played like a club on the last day of a roadie coming off an emotional win in overtime the night before. Okay. Cool. Bruce, Lobo football 2026 equals NMSU 2022? Question mark. Jeff, remember Lobo fans' response when they won the Detroit Bowl? The Aggies, ho-hum, who did the Aggies play? Well, that's very similar to the makeup of your new Mountain West right now. I don't know that that's totally true. You know, if you're competitive, I mean, what if you beat Oklahoma? Then there's nothing there. You can't say that at all. UNLV, North Dakota State, Air Force, and Hawaii are going to be good. Boise State, San Diego State are gone. I mean, I don't know. Is Colorado State some juggernaut? Is Utah State some juggernaut? I think Fresno State will be good. The Pac-12 is interesting to me. I think the Pac-12 with Boise State, San Diego State, Fresno State, Washington State are going to be interesting. Texas, I want to see what Texas State does in that league.
19: I think football-wise, it's going to be so similar this season. Competitiveness, where these teams rate, and all the fans have is saying, we're in the Pac-12.
18: Good for you. Yeah, I think football-wise, the leagues are very similar. Yes. Yeah, I believe. Was UNLV was Boise State that much better than everybody last year?
19: Not last year.
18: They lost, what, four games? Five games, actually, because they lost their bowl game. They got in to the conference championship game on the computer rankings. They had to come from behind the last game of the year to beat Utah State to get in. They had two losses in conference, just like New Mexico, UNLV, and San Diego State. They weren't head and shoulders above everybody else. San Diego State wasn't either. Fresno State didn't make it into that mix. Colorado State had a losing record. Utah State was, what, 6-6? They win their bowl game. They played the famous Idaho Potato Bowl against Washington State. Do you remember who won that game? I think Washington State won it. I think. I don't remember. 505-246-0610. It's the opening drive on 95.9 FM and AM 610, the Sports Animal.
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22: 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I'm Erica Herskowitz. After 72 World Cup group stage matches, the bracket is set for the knockout round, which kicks into high gear today with three matches on the schedule. First up, five-time world champion Brazil will be taking on Japan. It's the first ever World Cup meeting between the two teams. They've met elsewhere six times before, with Brazil dominating the series but losing in their most recent encounter, a 3-2 setback in a friendly in Tokyo back in October. That's giving Japan a boost of confidence heading into today's tilt. Later, Germany and Paraguay meet at Gillette Stadium in Foxborough before the Netherlands take on Morocco in Guadalupe, Mexico. Could this be the year for the Netherlands? The Orange have never won a World Cup despite reaching the finals three times before. The winner moves on to play Canada. I'm Erica Herskowitz, Westwood One Sports.

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2: 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LaBarge Landscape, too good for words. I don't want to get too excited about this yet. I don't want to think this is something that it's not. JJ, Wimbledon's underway. I don't know how much you get into Wimbledon. Maybe you will later. Jannik Sinner is the number one player in the world. He is the number one seed at Wimbledon. He is in trouble in the first set against Miomir Kecmanovic of Serbia. Lost the first and the third set. So he's down 4-6, 6-3, 6-7, and just served and won the fifth game in the fourth set. So he's down 2-1 and in a battle. If the number one seed and defending champion goes out in the first round at Wimbledon, and he is in a battle right now, that will be a gigantic story. So I'll watch
3: Absolutely.
2: That for you. Yeah, and the other thing is watching Wimbledon on the first day as opposed to the last day, the grass looks so good. Dude, it's like LaBarge Landscape was just out there, and they just, I mean, it is pristine. And then you'll see it like next Thursday and, you know, all those worn out spots right where everybody stands to serve, and it's a whole nother story. But wow. This could be a big deal. Harold said he was talking about the proposed $250 Trump dividend. Oh, okay. I'm not even certain. Bruce says Brandon Sorsby to New Mexico State. What? He says, Jeff, what if Tony the Tiger is able to piece together a few NIL dollars? Would playing in Las Cruces satisfy the critics' heartburn? His punishment would be exile at New Mexico State for a season, or UTEP. Bruce, those schools are still part of the NCAA. They're still, that still doesn't work. Mm-mm. Fred, good morning. You're on the Sports Animal. Hello, Fred.
4: Hey, guys.
2: What's happening?
4: Hey, I have a couple of things I got to say.
2: Yeah.
4: My Red Sox swept the Yankees.
2: How about that game last night?
4: God, was that a great comeback?
2: That was silly.
4: Oh, I was so mad at Abreu for making those two errors. He's the best outfielder in baseball, right fielder, and he makes two errors. And I thought, oh, my gosh. But I was just so proud because, I mean, here we stopped. Yeah, I got to say, we stopped the Yankees in the playoffs with being down 3-0 and first to ever win four straight. Now, as far as I know anyway, I don't know if this is true, but that's what I heard. We're the first last-place team to beat a first-place team four straight, so we'll see.
2: Nice.
4: But, hey, but what I really wanted to call about is two things. The Albuquerque Pro Baseball Hall of Fame and definitely the New Mexico Sports Hall of Fame.

0: And I didn't get to go to the New Mexico Sports Hall of Fame because I'm on the committee that selects people for the Albuquerque Pro Baseball Hall of Fame. But it was people don't realize that about the Dukes, like they had retro night the same night as they do this. And there's lines of like 50 people in line waiting to buy shirts all the whole game. It's crazy.
1: Yeah, no, I think Steve Palmisano does a hell of a business that day.
0: It's unbelievable. But anyway, I didn't get to go, like I said, to the Sports Hall of Fame, but I saw the video of it that ProView did. ProView did a great job of doing that. And really, the Hall of Fame was so good watching that, listening to all the speakers. I mean, all the speakers are so great. They were all different. Each one of them were different. And you know, Courtney was just tremendous. Yep. And John Fields, you know, just bringing back the Lobo stuff that he did. And Landry Jones, I thought that was cute after he gets done. His little kids come running up to him and hug him. I thought that was really cool, too. But I tell you what, there's only one other person that I don't know if you know, but you probably do, that I've been on the Hall of Fame board. I'm not anymore, but I was on it for 45 years. Yep. And so I've listened to a lot of speakers and stuff. And there's only one other person better than Maxwell. Maxwell was great. I mean, she was just, you can tell she just held the audience in check. And everything she said, go ahead.
1: Yeah,
0: let me
1: tell you, because I was there and I was on stage with her.
0: You did a great job.
1: No,
0: too.
1: Thank you. I had a couple people come up to me after and they're like, I didn't expect to cry tonight. Like when Anita Maxwell was talking, there were a couple people that were in the audience. The way she told her story and the sincerity and the passion in which she told her story from Rome, Mississippi, and figuring out, how to make it out of a little town in Mississippi and why she went to New Mexico
0: State. With her dad dying when she was
1: ninth grade.
0: What was she? Yeah. Nine years old, right?
1: Yeah, not, yeah. It was, yeah. And her mom was there.
0: I had tears in my eyes, too.
1: Yeah.
0: Go ahead. Yeah. Keep,
1: no, go on. I just want to give you the context from being right next to her when she did that. Yeah.
0: Well, I mean, I'm probably, because I'm so old, I'm one of the ones that do remember her, and I remember that they just kicked butt against the Lobos. They had such a great team, and she was unbelievable. She was scoring 20, 25, 30 points a game. She was an unbelievable player. I mean, it's just, she was just a great player.
1: You know, Fred, what's amazing?
0: I want to tell you who, go ahead.
1: You know what's amazing about the women's players from that era? See, there wasn't a lot of women's basketball everywhere. There wasn't a lot of girls' basketball. And so her story is very similar in basketball regard to Cheryl Miller. Right? Have you ever heard Cheryl Miller tell her stories about playing with her brothers, playing with the boys? And Anita Maxwell said, you know, in Rome, Mississippi, where she grew up, they'd go out to the basketball court, and there were no girls playing. And so she grew up playing against the boys, and that's how she got tougher, and her skill set got so good. And that's just where she came from. And you hear women from that era that they didn't grow up playing against girls, man. There was just no competition, especially if you didn't come from a big city. And that's how she raised her game. Yeah, go on. I'm sorry.
0: Well, no, and you know, it's something that we have none of, because I don't know why they never done it, but her becoming the first New Mexico basketball player, men or women, to have her number retired was pretty special, too. I thought that was really kind of cool, too. And I guess it's been held. It's been the only one until Sam Lacy got his in February. They said,
1: that's
0: or something
1: correct.
0: Like that. I think. Anyway, she was just so good. I just want to mention one other person though that I don't know if you ever. I can't even remember how long it's been, and you probably went to it and heard her. Sheila Burrell. You remember Sheila Burrell?
1: I do. Yeah, she was an amazing, amazing runner. Yep.
0: You know, she was such a speaker. I mean, it was. All the high school kids, that's back in the days when we had tons of high school kids, 300 high school kids, and usually they leave early before the bank was done. I didn't see one person leave early when Sheila Burrell talked about it. You know, coming from Rio Grande and going to UCLA from Rio Grande High School and then being in the Olympics, three Olympics. I mean, God.
1: Well, Fred,
0: it was an unbelievable
1: speech. You've sat through those things. They've been 4 hours. That MC that you guys had this week got it done in two, or this year got it done in 2 hours. He got that show in 2 hours.
0: Yeah. No, you did a great job too. You really did. Everybody did a great job. I was real impressed. It was the first Hall of Fame I've missed in 45 years.
1: Yeah, well, I'm glad you got to see it, and Proby did a great job. Great to hear you, man. It always is. Okay. That's great perspective.
0: Okay, thanks. Okay, yeah. Bye.
1: So, JJ, I've sat at those at that Hall of Fame banquet over the years, and it used to be I would get invited. I'm like, I'm not going. Like I can't, man. 4 hours. I just can't do it. And so I've been emceeing that for the last bunch of years. I'm like, oh, we did 2 hours in like 3 minutes, I think. I started it right on time. And, everybody's like, what jokes are you going to tell? And I'm like, dude, it's not about me. We're honoring so many people that come across this stage. I'm not coming up here and telling you jokes. This isn't about me. I'm going to get us through the program. I'm going to give you a little bit of personality to it and tell some personal stories that are relevant. But man, we got through this thing, and I will give you this: one of the most moving moments of that night. And he's right, man. Anita Maxwell's speech was great. Courtney Farix was great. John Fields was terrific. Miles was great. Like everybody was. This was a fantastic class. They gave an award of distinction to a gentleman who passed away in November, Sammy Chioda. Sammy, and you've heard me talk about Sammy C. out of Gallup for years and years and years, and he died suddenly. And his family, his wife Marie, and his son and daughter, Giovanni and Francesca, were there, and I damn near cried, dude. I speak, right? I speak for a living. I almost choked up and couldn't because it was so sudden. And the award of distinction, and it was such the perfect word because Sammy was so just distinct and so amazing, not just in Gallup. He was long. He was a voice of the Gallup Bengals for 50 years, JJ. He does the cross country meets. He just an amazing human being and touched everybody. And that was for me the most touching part of that evening. I pushed back tears and I choked a couple times whilst trying to get through that one. But anyone who was there, man, and you saw some of those speeches, I thought it was a really special, special, special night. And the New Mexico Sports Hall of Fame did a great job, as they always do. 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
1: JJ at sportsanimalabq.com. Text line. This one says Kawhi Leonard and Anthony Davis want extensions. Unless they can also bring the magic soccer spray with them, why would teams do it? JJ, look, man, when they're good, they're good. I just can't argue with that guy. Kawhi's one, too. I'd be more apt on Kawhi than AD. Yeah, AD's really good, but, I mean, a dude whose nickname is Street Clothes is a bad omen, isn't it? Would you give him an extension?
19: In these scenarios, yes.
1: Can you please explain?
19: Because if you're going into Golden State, and you're saying this is a one, maybe two-year window.
1: So the scenario would be, as we talked about earlier, the Warriors are trying to pair Steph and Draymond and bring LeBron and AD to San Francisco to play with the Warriors.
19: And in that regard, I'm absolutely doing it. Throw everything out the wall. I think Draymond can take some pressure off Anthony Davis for a year and go out having some fun and with the Warriors and Steph.
1: All right. You're Toronto. You want to extend Kawhi 2 years, $126 million?
19: 100%. Okay. You're not signing those dudes in free agency. I think that's what's getting overlooked. Is everyone's like, oh, why would you pay this dude $60 million? All right, where is it going? Who are they giving that to? Brandon Ingram? RJ Barrett?
1: So you got to spend the money is what you're saying. You might as well spend it on that guy.
19: Where there's absolute upside. Yes, he's 35, but he's coming off one of the best scoring seasons of his career. You said you have Scottie Barnes, some other pieces around him. Like, that's why Toronto would go back to that well again. Because you're not hitting home runs in free agency. And by the way, when we talk about having all this money, there's not a lot of dudes that are worth it that are unrestricted free agents.
1: All right. There's your answer to the text line. Nick says, dudes. Okay, so there's a conversation on Jaylen Brown from the Celtics. Where would he go? Could he go? Would he fit with the Nuggets? He says, dudes, in my opinion, Jaylen Brown would be a great guy to team up with Jokic. I don't think the problem is Brown as a person or teammate. I think the problem is the disrespect Brown was continually shown by the media and the organization. Even if it wasn't blatant, they disrespect that man over and over again with actions, and he's obviously taking it as disrespect. I think that's where the big problem lies. Everyone has their favorites, but I've always said Brown is the best player on that team, and the ECF, the Eastern Conference Finals and the Finals, MVP trophies prove that. It irks him that Tatum gets all the love and all the shine when Jaylen does it better. Joker is a complete different player than Brown and would compliment him greatly. It's from Nick in the Espanola Valley.
19: See, I agree with that.
1: I agree with him too.
19: But Joker's going to get all the shine.
1: I think in this situation, I think he would know, and may, totally could be wrong on the read. He would know he's going into where Joker got the gets the shine. He's a different cat. Well, maybe not. See, in this one, he thinks he's better than Jason Tatum. Nick in the Espanola Valley thinks he's better than Jason Tatum. Jeff, who hosts the show, thinks he's better than Jason Tatum. But the media, the organization, has made Tatum the alpha.
19: Does well, he Tatum's, think, I think a bit of Tatum's probably nicer to work with.
1: He's what?
19: Probably nicer to work with.
1: Than Jokic?
19: No, than Jaylen Brown.
1: No, that's probably right.
19: So if you're looking at going like, hey, who do we just kind of want to lean on moving forward? And if your name gets thrown in a conversation for Giannis in a trade, I'm sorry, you're a pro athlete, dude. Like,
1: yeah,
19: get in line.
1: Nick followed up. He says, yeah, they're two totally different players, so they get different shine. I see, I lean his way. Does he go in there thinking he's better than Nikola Jokic?
19: Again, it's the whole competitor mindset.
1: Well,
19: I'm better than everyone else. But is this just really where I can understand where it's coming from? Like, I was on the Celtics all year because I think these guys are fantastic. Even when Tatum came back. But, again, there's life to this, and we understand that when we get into this world, we're talking contracts, money, egos, all these things have to be managed differently, and it could just be as simple as Jaylen Brown is fed up with everything that was laid out, and that's understandable to me. And am I reading too far into it? Possibly. But I think there is a bit of a hesitation around the league of going, okay, who is Jaylen Brown going to be? Because the league just saw him win a ton of games, get to the NBA Finals twice, win one, be a Finals MVP, and he's complaining.
1: Yeah. No, I think all that's a red flag, 100%.
19: So it, especially a good team that wants Jaylen Brown, the Nuggets of these teams that we're talking about would be the one team where he goes in and he's not the best player on the floor.
1: Does he understand that? Does he understand it? I mean, is he willing to accept that? And if not, then you don't make the move.
19: Of course. And so that's why I think it's not, we haven't seen this rush. It's more of, okay, well, what is Boston still needs something in return, even for a player that's fed up.
1: All right, so what are you giving up there? What are you giving up for him? They're going to want Aaron, they're going to want Aaron Gordon?
19: Yeah. I think Aaron Gordon is the piece. Now, if I'm Denver, I'm honestly saying,
1: here's Jamal Murray,
19: Jaylen Brown.
1: No, that's right.
19: Let's just swap it out.
1: Are they going to do that? I guess the answer could be, hey, we're taking your problem away from you. We're giving you a guy who's a champion. We're giving you a really good scorer, a good, you know, good dude. You know, and here's a second round pick, and here's somebody off the back end of the roster. Because salary wise, are Murray and Brown close? I think they are. And so when you're starting to put the pieces together and figure it out, I mean, maybe that makes everybody a little bit better. I don't think it makes like Boston better.
19: It works.
1: Salary-wise?
19: Yeah.
1: Yeah. I mean, I make that call. What else you want? They're going to want...
19: From Denver, that's where I'm starting.
1: What if Boston says I want next year's first?
19: I don't even know if Nuggets have first.
1: I don't know if they do either. I don't know who has a first. But you know what I'm saying? All right, Wimbledon's Jannik Sinner has forced a fifth set. He won he lost the first and the third to a guy named Kecmanovic from Serbia, a qualifier. This is the first round of Wimbledon, defending champion, number one seed. So he's up 1-0 in the fifth set. And I'll watch it. It may end before we go. It looks like he's kind of figured this thing out and going to put this guy away in five. But holy smokes, that would be a story as you're watching Wimbledon. You get three World Cup matches tonight. Knockout stage, round of 32, Brazil, Japan, Germany, Paraguay, Netherlands against, is that Morocco, right? I'm pretty sure that's it.
19: Morocco.
1: Morocco. What's your best match? What's your favorite one to watch? Brazil? Brazil, right?
19: Japan, Brazil, love that match. Yeah. I think Japan has such a good, just quality team. Brazil, still with the flair, Vinny Jr., we can be one of the best players on the pitch offensively. I think Netherlands, Morocco is set for like 3-2 final. Could be a goal fest. Really excited about that. And I think Germany handles Paraguay, but man, you're looking at France in the round of 16. So have fun with that.
1: All right, we'll wrap when we get back. 505-246-0610. Emails Jeff or JJ at sportsanimalabq.com. 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
20: 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Prevagen, made for your brain. What a babyface turn it would be. But imagine the levels of nostalgia we'd get with LeBron James taking AD with him to Golden State to play alongside Steph and Draymond. Could it flame out spectacularly? Sure. But could it suddenly make the Bay Area Unks the darlings of the basketball world if, for example, they run into the up-and-coming Spurs in the playoffs? Give me the grand Golden State nostalgia play, please. I'm Chris Mack.
21: Jim Rome here with your Rome Report. Listen, the last thing I want to do is give this guy what he wants, attention. Especially when there's so many other more interesting things going on in sports right now. But you just know that Galaxy LeBron still fully believes that every other planet orbits about him. All right, I'll play along. In fact, being based in Southern California, it's sort of my job to play along. So what is LeBron going to do? I'm not sure, but I am sure of this. He's going to play another year. And it's not even about how well he played last year or how much he loves the competition and the grind. He loves the guy. He loves himself. And there's no way this dude is walking off without a season-long tribute to and a party for himself. So best be sure he will be back. And it says here, he's not going anywhere. LA makes too much sense, and all those other potential suitors don't make enough sense. Although I hate myself for doing it, there's your shine, LeBron.
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1: Out a 7-foot birdie putt, it just snuck in on the right side, and Scheffler missed a 4-footer. You don't see that a lot. Scheffler misses a 4-foot birdie putt. It rolled about 7 feet past the hole. Victor Hovland wins the Travelers this morning in a 1-hole playoff against Scottie Scheffler. The number one seed in Wimbledon is in a battle. He's in a 5th set with a guy named Miomir Krsimanovic out of Serbia. 2-1 in the 5th right now. The top seed and defending champ lost the 1st and the 3rd set. Sinner won the 2nd and the 4th, and they're now playing Sinner up 2-1 with Kesser, or Kesmanovic. Kekmanovic it could be. But that's your big story there. American Michael Zhang is in a 5th set tiebreak with British player Cameron Norrie, who's seeded 26. So the American trying to pull the upset there. It's 5-4 Zhang in the tiebreaker in the 5th set at Wimbledon. South Africa and Canada yesterday in knockout round play. Canada beats South Africa 1-0. They move on, do the Canadians the round of 16. You get 3 World Cup knockout round games today. Your first one will be Brazil and Japan, 11 o'clock. 2:30, Germany, Paraguay. And 7 o'clock tonight, Netherlands and Morocco. United States goes on Wednesday, and Mexico goes tomorrow. It's the opening drive, 505-246-0610. George on the Meineke on San Pedro text line says, good morning, Jeff and JJ. Lobo women's basketball, in the past you've said that they aren't accessible to the media. Was that a Bradbury thing? Will it change this year? I don't think it was a Bradbury thing necessarily. I know usually I should talk on this, kind of your beat a little bit, but because Bradbury was always accessible to you, right? Whenever, like, he was, I mean, Bradbury was always great. I would call Mike directly. So protocol, George, is you call the sports information director. They set it up. The times we would have Mike on the show, I would call him or text him directly, but they did not make it. It wasn't Mike. No, I don't believe that made the players not very accessible. Is that fair?
19: Yes.
1: So we'll see where this goes. It seems like it's coming from the top. That's Ryan Behrman to make players and everybody within both men's and women's programs more accessible as we move forward. I just think it behooves the program. It makes your people, your coaches, more so your players, more personable, and people tend to support people who they think they know and hence like.
19: Want to know their stories, what they're all about.
1: It's real, and you know, for us, man, we've been doing this 18 years next month. Have we ever ambushed anybody? Have we ever gone on and asked anybody something we shouldn't ask? And it's not that not my style, and I know it's not yours. So we're here to tell stories, man. Let people tell their stories. So, all right. The other big story, we didn't really get into this. Did you watch the baseball game last night? Did you watch Sonny Gray take a no-hitter into the eighth? Went out in the eighth and got a base hit for the Red Sox. And then they pull him, and the Yankees then go on and take the lead. They tie it. They go to extra innings. Yankees score two. And the Red Sox with a furious rally in the bottom of the 10th and win that game. Honestly, the back end of that baseball game was terrific.
19: Just wild. What a wild way to end that game. And Boston's trying to get some momentum moving.
1: Now is maybe about when you're going to start watching the baseball standings. And so the Yankees slipped behind Tampa Bay after getting swept in Boston. Tampa Bay leads the American League East by a game over the Yankees. 10.5 over the Blue Jays. The Orioles are 11 back, and the Red Sox 12.5. The White Sox and Guardians are tied for first in the Central. The White Sox, who two seasons ago had one of the worst seasons ever in the history of Major League Baseball. The White Sox are in first place. Can you name three White Sox?
19: Andrew Benintendi.
1: Okay.
19: Oh, goodness. That's that second baseman that came up, Sam.
1: Yeah, that dude.
19: Antonis.
1: You get a half a point for that.
19: Mm-hmm.
1: Yeah, I can't.
19: They got a masher from overseas.
1: All right.
19: Korean Baseball League.
1: I'll start watching some White Sox. Rangers are a half game clear of the Mariners and a game clear of the Astros and two clear of the Athletics. The American League West is tight. National League Braves are three in front of Philadelphia, six in front of the Marlins. Brewers, best team outside of the Dodgers this century, just like regular. Every year, the Brewers continue to do it. They're 5.5 clear of the Cubs, 7 clear of the Cardinals. And in the West, the Dodgers, after a big series win over the Padres this weekend, 10 better than San Diego, 12.5 better than Arizona, and 18.5 better than the Giants. The Rockies are 21 back, and the Rockies are proud owners of the worst record, not only in the American League, but in Major League Baseball. Although, JJ, I mean, it's not like it's been in the past. I mean, they're 33-51, 18 under 500, and it's really bad. I hate saying, you know, is there progress there? But, I mean, it feels like at least they're not like, you know, 18-60 or something like they've been in the past. You see progress? I'm trying to find something. I wanted to get into this, too. And I don't know that we're going to have time, but what did you make of baseball wanting to ban prop bets? Like betting on individual players. To counter harassment from bettors?
19: Well, I think it's something these leagues are going to seriously look at.
1: How can they do it?
19: I don't know how they do it, especially with the money that's made on it. Because, hey, guess what? You pull it up and you're like, former NBA players Malik Beasley and Ed Davis and NBA agents are among six defendants indicted on charges led to sports betting scheme. Mm-hmm. Dun, dun, dun. Yeah. Another one this morning.
1: Yeah. The MLBPA has suggested a lobbying effort. They want to secure a ban on all individual player prop bets by sports books. The request is prop bets going to account for 20-30% of total amounts wagered. That's you every day. Less than 1.5 of a hit for this dude. This guy's going to go 5 1/3 innings, more or less. Good luck with that. The Herd of Colin Cowherd is next. The Jim Rome Show follows that. Unfiltered with Kenny Thomas comes in at 4 o'clock. We're back tomorrow morning, 7 a.m. with award-winning radio. We'll do it then. Thanks for spending some of your day with us. He is J.J. Buck. I am Jeff Symbieta. Big day for you?
19: Huge day.
1: Enjoy it. Hey, be good to each other, please. Be kind, loving, caring, and sharing. We'll smell you tomorrow.

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0: This Independence Day will fire up the grills, light up the sky, and celebrate everything that makes this country worth celebrating. 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So enjoy the 4th, celebrate our hard-won freedom, and take a ride on us. 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
1: NBA. A lot of talk about Jaylen Brown. Now that Giannis is a Miami Heat, right? A lot of talk about Jaylen Brown, player I love. Portland's got a great offer on the table. Portland's in the news now. They've got a new billionaire owner, and they gave the job to Mike Nori. He's an assistant with the T-Wolves, and they paid him basically an incentive. It's a historically low payout for a coach, and people are freaking out. This is outrageous. Let me tell you something. Portland last year had a coach who got caught up into a poker scandal. They replaced him and won a game against the Spurs in the playoffs and overachieved with a massive gambling scandal during the season. You ever notice that Steve Kerr and Spo don't win as much? They don't have the players. Okay, so this whole thing about how much does NBA head coach mean? We know football coach matters. We know college coach matters because of recruiting, NIL, transfer portal. I'm talking NBA coach. The Celtics have had 3 in 6 years, and they keep winning. Why? Because they had Danny Ainge and now Brad Stevens. Really sharp GMs. There's been 8 coaches that have won the NBA championship in the last 8 years. Half have been fired. Coaching in the NBA doesn't matter much. I mean, remember when Steve Kerr had the back surgery and Luke Walton and Mike Brown filled in for him? Mike Brown went 11-0. Luke Walton went 39-4. And we think Steve Kerr's unbelievable. I mean, right now, Spo finished 10th in the East, and Mitch Johnson, a rookie coach with little experience, made the finals. So, it's again, Mike Brown's been fired 4 times. He just hoisted a trophy. Did he suddenly get smart, or was it a really, really solid roster construction with a star that closed games? So it's a players' league. It always has been. Analytics matter more because the tempo's so fast. Nobody's looking over at the coach. And the coaching staffs in the NBA are insanely big. 13 different people have coach in their title for the Sixers. I mean, honestly, it's not like you're the one corner man for a boxer. You know, you're looking over where... Where's my old corner man that they make documentaries about? You look over and you're like, which guy in a nice suit do I watch? I mean, the staffs are as big as NFL staffs. 13 people for the Sixers have coach in their title. Luke Walton and Mike Brown were basically better than Red Auerbach when they filled in for Steve Kerr, and I like Steve Kerr. So I don't buy into this. Well, the coach is going cheap. With the up-tempo analytics now and the size of the staffs, I think the coach could do very well. But there's been 2 news stories with the Blazers recently. Jaylen Brown may go there, and they're paying their coach peanuts. One of those matters a lot. Here's the new coach in Portland.
2: The way that I look at this,

0: to play in the second half.
1: No, I thought I was so positive out of Turkey. Pulisic's healthy. Our mid and our attacking players, we've got depth and skill. Listen, we're thin on the back line. I don't like England on the back line. I don't love Norway on the back end. So, I mean, France is the only complete team I've seen so far where I just, one of those, you cross your fingers. If you meet them, it's way down the line. But as always, Frank, I say it's so great that I can bring you on, do World Cup, do free agency, talk Walker, Kessler, and Messi. It's great seeing you as always.
0: Thanks, Colin. I'll talk to you.
1: Okay. J-Mac, this has been, in the history of the show, the best June by far. Like, by far.
2: You mean for content or numbers?
1: Well, probably both, but the content's been extraordinary. It's just, a lot of things had to work in our favor. Like, we didn't want a ton of upsets. Like, we wanted the Portugals and the Spains and the Germanys and Englands. It also, I think, helped Canada, Mexico, us, the Americas, doing very well. So, I don't know. It's about as much fun as I've had in
2: June.
1: We're
2: probably going to get all three home teams, well, we got one already, Canada, into the round of 16. Mexico's favored against Ecuador. Mexico with a home game. And then we're favored against the Bosnians. So, like, I like our chances, bro. And then USA, Belgium. By the way, July 4th, you may need to cancel your plans for Germany, France. That's likely the game on July 4th. Like, that's, I told the wife, like, hey, don't plan any cookouts.
1: I got my Fox Sports app. I'll be watching at the beach by fireworks. Don't worry about it.
2: They got beaches in Chicago?
1: That's not where I'm going to be.
2: Oh, okay. All right.
1: Well, I've learned something over the years. Successful people don't just rely on motivation. Motivation comes and motivation goes. 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

0: We are off and running. Is that the heavy, heavy, Jay?
1: That is the heavy, heavy.
0: Oh, so good. Welcome back to the Jim Rome Show, presented by FanDuel. And we are off and rolling.
1: We're active in the chat.
0: Yeah, thank you guys for chatting, and thank you guys for
1: digging. Twitter, Aaron in Iowa said, "Hey guys, is Sophie Cunningham the best pointer of all time? Signed, the Pointer Sisters."
0: Thank you. I'm just burning, doing the neutron dance with that take right there.
1: Wow.
0: By the way, I heard that song the other day. A lot of social commentary in that song.
1: Too much.
0: A lot. But they're just talking for the... The Pointer Sisters were like, if your aunts sang.
1: If Donna Summer's
0: cousin
1: made a band.
0: I mean, they were amazing. Their voices are incredible. But
1: and they were just burning. At Jungle burning. Tourette's, Jason Rand, I want to say I love your work on Mighty Med. It's especially great to be able to point out to my daughters, hey, I know those villains. Great dad moment. There it is.
0: I'm so excited was their big one, but Neutron Dance, I like the social.

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0: Well, Max's Kansas City, saw this song and heard this in a great documentary about the old Max's Kansas City, New York punk breeding ground in the late 70s. Incredible.
1: Love it.
0: You got. 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

0: Well, traffic right now, you will see some slowdowns. I-25 near the construction zone. That's to be expected. I-40 looks good. Paseo, Alameda, Montaño, those river crossings are all moving up to speed. South of the city right now, I-25 between Albuquerque and Los Lunas, not seeing any problems in either direction.
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4: All right, traffic right now, you are going to see some slowdowns, I-25 in the construction zone. That affects both directions. It is to be expected. Be sure to watch your speed going through there. Most everything else here in town looks good. I-40 is moving up to speed. Paseo, Alameda, Montaño, those river crossings all moving right along right now. You do see a little bit of a slowdown southbound on Coors as you approach Montaño.
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10: The World Cup round of 32 started up yesterday. The knockout round. Canada beat South Africa 1-0 by scoring in the second minute of the second half stoppage time. Canada moves on. Today, three more games in the round of 32, including the Netherlands versus Morocco at 9 Eastern. The winner will face off against Canada in the round of 16 on Saturday. I'm Chris Black.
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12: 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It's Monday. I hope you had a great weekend. I did. I got to golf 2 days in a row, Friday and Saturday. I am not complaining at all. I got Jonah in here with me producing today, you guys. What's going on, Jonah? What's up, bro?
13: Nothing much.
12: You doing all right? How was your weekend?
13: Fine. I'm doing the same thing over and over again. I had work on Saturday and then go to the gym after. So same stuff as always.
12: There's a lot to talk about, though, man. We got some World Cup action going down, obviously. The round of 32 started. Got some trades that are happening in the NBA and got some gossip of some rumors and different things. And going to chop it up about that. You got some NFL headlines as well we're going to go through. But I got to bring in the guy, excuse me, that makes all of this happen. Zach Brandt. Capital Ford Santa Fe. What's going on, my guy?
14: How are you guys doing today?
12: Man, I'm good. How's Santa Fe, man?
14: It's good, other than it's hot.
12: Yeah, it's been pretty hot. What's up, Jonah? Zach just said, what's up, bro?
13: I know. I told Zach, I was like, long time no talk. It's been a while.
12: Yeah, Zach's been traveling. I've been gone. It's been like a hit or miss, but there's a lot going on. How's your world, Zach?
14: Good,
12: how's
14: man.
12: The Ford side?
14: Complain. I'm getting ready to go to Hawaii next week myself. I just got back from California where our dealership won a Partners in Quality Award. I can't complain. Life is awesome right now.
12: So, hey, does Ford still have that the special going to where you can get a better deal than employees? Is that over?
14: No. So we're running it through January the 6th. So you have through this weekend to buy your new Ford and pay what the Ford employees pay, which is better than what my employees can buy for.
12: See, Ford employees, you guys get that deal. So I don't want you to go to Ford in in Albuquerque. I need you to go to Capital Ford in Santa Fe, you guys. This is why I'm able to have my show, because Zach is one of the biggest supporters of mine, and we support each other. So, hey, you got to go upstairs. Excuse me. You got to go up north. I was going to say go upstairs. You got to go up north to check out Capital Ford Santa Fe. There's a lot of different things going on, Zach. Where you want to kick this off, my guy? It's your show. What's up?
14: So, you know, I think the first thing we need to talk about is the new 5-for-5 eligibility model that we have with the NCAA, which I really like myself. You know, the fact that we now have an age cutoff of 24 to 25 years old, depending on when the student athlete starts. I like that way better than the guys that have played 5 years overseas that are coming back and trying to play some college ball, right?
12: Because that's a great point.
14: Men against boys, and that's not what we want.
12: So basically, what is that? I didn't catch that part of it. What's the age situation, 24, 25? What is that?
14: It's called the 5-for-5 age-based eligibility model.
12: Okay.
14: And it starts your first full-time academic year after your 19th birthday. Therefore, depending on when your enrollment date is, 25 would be the cutoff, with the majority being at 24 years old.
12: So with the new rule, you guys, back when I played, it was 4 years of eligibility and you had one red shirt. So they went away with the red shirt.
14: So yeah, that's correct. Now you have a 5-year window no matter what.
12: Yeah.
13: But no red shirt, like no medical red shirt, no any of that.
14: Yeah, 5 years. So if you get hurt, that counts.
13: Yeah. If you tear your ACL, it counts out.
12: I don't know if I agree with that.
13: That's the only thing I don't agree with is that if someone gets injured, especially like with the ACL, and that's a full season that they can't get back.
12: That's why I was hoping it was going to be six.
14: So the only exceptions are if you, let's say you play basketball at the Air Force Academy and you graduate early and you're called for service. So if you're active military, there's a positive exception if you go on a religious mission, like if you're a student at BYU, or if you get pregnant.
12: Okay. Hey, if you guys want to chime in on this, you can call 505-246-0610, or you can text me 505-246-0610. What you got, Jonah? You got anything else you want to say, bro, as far as the...
13: That's the only thing is that the medical side of all of that. Like, I get the 5 years stuff. I agree with that. But if, like, someone gets hurt, especially, like, if your whole season's done because of it and you can't get that year back, that's the only thing I don't agree with.
12: So now...
14: Well, I'm right there with you, because if we're talking, like, a ACL, an ACL, a meniscus, and an MCL, you're not coming back, right? Or if you tear your Achilles, I'm right there with you. Because how is that fair? You're talking 18 months, right? So you miss a year and a half of your eligibility if you do that.
12: Yeah, I don't like that. That's the only part I don't like. That's why I was hoping it was going to be six, just for that reason.
13: So in this case, I could go back to college since I'm still 22 and still compete in track.
12: Oh, you could, because you only did 4 years, correct?
13: I only did three.
12: Oh, so you technically have two more.
13: Oh, I did one red shirt and then 2 years under eligibility. I have two more years.
12: So, Zach, since he redshirted, you would know this. Would he have 2 years or would he have one? Because he only played three.
14: So it's going to be based on the age, but I believe in this particular circumstance it would be two.
12: That's what I thought.
14: It doesn't go into effect until the enrollees in the fall and the 2027 and beyond for the new age model.
12: Yeah. Now, when it comes to the kids that are already in school, if somebody's a sophomore that was a freshman, would they still have an opportunity to be able to have 5 years total?
14: I think we'll have to see what the outcome of that lawsuit with those 14 players, including Flip, that is in right now. We'll have to see how that turns out. If they grant a stay, then I think that they'd be okay. If they don't, then no.
12: Okay.
14: You saw that, right? Flip joined that lawsuit today.
12: Who did?
14: Flip Bondanovich.
12: No, I didn't see that. Nope.
14: Yeah, and then one other player from Xavier both filed and petitioned.
12: Oh, wow. Wow. So basically, it's like anything else. It's going to be like so many, probably other people are going to join it too. I mean,
14: well, you it's got probably coming. Right now, so, I mean, I would not be surprised to see more people jump on. And, you know, NIL is too big right now, right? You know, a lot of these guys we both know aren't going to make it, but they're getting paid right now. Aren't you going to do everything in your power to try and stay eligible? I know I would.
12: Wow. Wow. That's unbelievable, man. You have to. Go ahead.
14: You know, it's just like what we did for our big who bailed on us anyway, right? Getting that extra year of eligibility when he shouldn't be playing. And then he goes and transfers right out. You know, I kind of feel for Olin going to bat for him only to lose. I mean, it's a lose-lose no matter what you do with Bouillon, right? Because you want him to come back to you, but you're also chancing that if you get him that year of eligibility, he's going to bail on you anyway. But if I'm Bouillon, man, I do the same thing. I go take the dough, and you know, I know I'm not going to play in the NBA. I could probably play overseas, but I'm going to get more money playing in college.
12: So when it comes to recruiting, how does that – it kind of helps the coaches with recruiting, right?
14: I think it does, and I think
12: I agree.
14: You get to have more of an established freshman class coming in, and maybe you can get back to the days of where you're building the foundation, right? Not just using the free agency pool of the transfer portal, right? I mean, you know Coach Pitino said it best at St. John's. He goes, I don't even look at freshmen. I look at who's available in the portal, and that's how I build my team. I mean, Michigan was a prime example of that, right, in their national title run.
12: Totally agree with you, man. Hey, yo, we're going to go to break. I got Clayton Shields should be coming on, just to let you know, when we come back from this break, bro, because I want to open this up about these trades that are happening. And then when we come back, I want to open it up with Ja being traded to the Portland Trail Blazers. Did he go to another black hole that's going to be rebuilding, and he just left another black hole in Memphis?
14: Well, why did they send him to a team with like nine guards? I'm confused.
12: That's my whole point, bro. Did he just go to a black hole to where they're trying to get back at him? You know what I mean? By just sending him somewhere? Kind of like it's one of those things like with the Wizards. And like Atlanta, right? Like those places right now are like, look, I see them as black holes. They're not, the team is going to take a minute to go anywhere. But let's talk about that when we get back from the break. 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
4: 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Paraguay actually got on the board first. Julio Enciso in the 42nd minute. They led at the half. Then Kai Havertz scored the equalizer for Germany. A beautiful header in the 54th minute. Winner faces the winner of France and Sweden, which is tomorrow. Earlier, Brazil had to rally with 2 second-half goals to beat Japan 2-1 in Houston. The game winner coming in the 95th minute, courtesy of Gabriel Martinelli. The Brazilians avoid their earliest exit at a World Cup since 1966. They'll face the winner of tomorrow's match between Ivory Coast and Norway. And the nightcap in Monterey, 9 Eastern, the Netherlands and Morocco. Paraguay and Germany tied at 1 in the second half. With this 2026 World Soccer Update, Brad Heller, Westwood One Sports.
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4: All right, traffic right now, you are going to see some slowdowns, I-25 in the construction zone. That affects both directions. It is to be expected. Be sure to watch your speed going through there. Most everything else here in town looks good. I-40 is moving up to speed. Paseo, Alameda, Montaño, those river crossings all moving right along right now. You do see a little bit of a slowdown southbound on Coors as you approach Montaño.
23: See an accident? Call the Traffic Tracker hotline at 505-767-9167. I'm Michael Carlisle from the 96.3 News Radio KKOB Traffic Center.
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12: I'm in AM 610, the sports animal. I got Jonah in here producing with me today, you guys. And I got my guy, Zach Brandt, Capital Ford Santa Fe, on with me. He's usually on with me on Mondays, you guys. He's been traveling a little bit. Just to throw this out there, I will not be doing the show tomorrow. I was nominated for the 250 Flags Honoring New Mexico Heroes. And it's 250 years of America countless acts of service. I got nominated, you guys, so I have to go to this award ceremony at the Natural History and Science Museum. So I will not be here. Ed Nunez will actually be replacing me tomorrow, you guys, just to throw that out there. But Zach, let's bring in Zach. You there, bro?
3: That's awesome, Kenny. Congratulations, man.
12: Man, thanks. I appreciate that, bro. It's one of those random things to where you get nominated, and they wanted me to go, and yeah, I'm looking forward to it. That's tomorrow. So it's one of those things. Zach, you're a big contributor of that, man, with helping support the things that I do in the community. Just to let you guys know, Zach is a huge, huge collector of cards and memorabilia, you guys. He put up one of my jerseys that he actually found in his service department on top of some other legends, AJ Bramlett, Brian Urlacher. Who else is up there, Zach?
3: We got Alex Bregman. We've got AJ. We've got Alex Kirk. Cody Ross is up there. And so everything that's up there is game used. That's what's so cool, right? It's not just the jersey of you guys. It's one that you actually wore in a game. That's kind of neat, man. It's been a challenge to try and find stuff, but it's pretty cool.
12: So my guy, Zach, he also collects cards. And sometimes he'll have me just show up to the dealership for a couple of hours, and he buys cards and he gives them away to the kids that come up there. This is a man that does so many different things in the community, you guys. You know Ed Nunez, that's a part of the Pit Press. Zach also sponsors the Pit Press, you guys, as well. So, and let you guys know, September 12th is my golf tournament with Zach, Capital Ford, Santa Fe, you guys, that we do every year. And it's benefiting Special Olympics in New Mexico. Last year, we were able to give them 10 grand. So I'm looking forward to that. Zach comes out and he gives cars and prizes on par threes and even a 60-foot putt for $2,500. Right, Zach? Is that correct?
3: $25,000, yeah.
12: Oh, my bad. I left off a zero. My bad, you guys. He comes out and he does amazing things for the community. And if you're interested in our golf tournament, you can go to KennyThomasGolf.com. And speaking of golf tournament, Clayton Shields will be there, you guys, as well. Let's bring in Clayton Shields for Bro Time with Clayton Shields. What's up, my guy? What's going on?
5: What's going on, buddy?
12: Hey, I got Zach on as well. I don't know if you heard that, Zach, Capital Ford, man, the golf tournament that you were a part of, he supported it every year. So I know you'll be here this year. So what's going on in Dallas?
5: Absolutely. Absolutely. Oh, man, nothing much of the same, you know, so not too bad, a little warm. But I did hear something that intrigued me. I hear I'm going to be making a 60-foot putt. Is that what I heard right? Yeah.
12: Hey,
5: I just want to make sure I heard it right.
12: Hey, anybody can win it except me. You know what I mean? So, yeah.
5: Okay. Yeah. Well, yeah.
12: Hey, celebrities and golfers will be able to win it as well. I have about 20 to 25 celebrity, you guys, ex-Lobo players like Clayton. I got some actors and entertainers, and I got Dwight Hicks coming in, 49er, Greg Ostertag playing the NBA, Pee Wee Harrison, Harlem Globetrotter. Really looking forward to that. But anyway, Clayton, since I was waiting for you to get on, my guy, we about to kick off these the trades right now, and I'm going to start with Ja going to Portland.
5: Mm.
12: Before the break, me and Zach, I was telling Zach, like, it's kind of like they sent him to a black hole, kind of like the Wizards in Atlanta, and they could have served him a lot better by trying to send him somewhere else. And Zach made a comment, like, it was big guard heavy, right, to where they sent him to Portland. So you got to assume something else is going to happen where Portland's going to try and make some moves. But what's your thoughts there, Clayton?
5: Yeah, so Portland may try to use him as leverage, or, you know, I don't know. I don't know if what his contract details are at this point, but Ja Morant going to Portland is a surprising move to me. I don't know if other teams, how much they wanted to deal with Ja. Ja's kind of, you know, shot himself in the foot a little bit over the past few years.
12: Without a doubt.
5: And so I would think he would want to go to a contender, right, if he was going to be traded. But then again, the internals of some of the recent history that he's had, you know, he ends up in Portland. I don't know what that looks like for him. But, you know, it's a surprising move for me.
12: Zach, what's your thoughts there, bro?
3: You know, he brings up a valid point. So does he even make it to Portland? Or is he going to get traded from Portland?
12: I think Ja stays. If you look at the roster, I see Ja and Dame staying and playing with each other.
3: What does that mean for Drew Holiday?
12: Drew's gone. And Drew makes a significant amount of money, I think.
3: So Drew and Lillard both just came back on a 3-year deal. And then they still got Denny and they got Scoot and they have Shaden Sharp. I mean, what are they going to do? This is crazy.
12: Yeah. Yeah. Scoot Henderson, you guys, which is playing. Yeah. I mean, Portland's going to have to play him because I feel like he just had an unbelievable year this year.

0: hard work you put in to get to that point, was it really worth it? Because the amount of money that they were making, I can't wrap my head around that either. What's your thoughts there, Clayton? It makes no sense, because it's one of those things to where how do you let that happen?
1: Yeah, the answer is no. It's not worth it. And that's something that these guys, I don't know if it's just something they just addicted to, or something they just want to do for fun. It's just one of those risky behaviors. They're just like, because we've been around guys that, gambled in college. They, shooting dice and all that kind of stuff. I could never afford to do that. But but these guys get in the NBA, and they got all this money. They got a contract. And we're talking about, like you're saying, 50 to 90K or 100K. That's nothing compared to what you would lose when you get in the position that you get indicted for it. So to me, it's the wrong move. It makes zero sense. Maybe that's something that the NBA needs to talk about more. I know, as you know, with rookies and people going new into the league, they have those kind of mentorship camps where people come in to speak to them and talk about some of the things and risks in being in the NBA. I think that should be a big topic if it isn't already.
0: Well, it was. Even when I came in, we were – when you come into the NBA, I'm going to tell you guys something, then I'm going to come to you, Zach, first. You go to these rookie transition camps, and they tell you all about the gambling. They tell you everything to watch out for. They tell you what to do and what you can't do. So I don't understand why these guys think they're bigger than basically the game, to where they feel like they're at this higher echelon, to where they're not held to a certain standard, and you already are being told. And throughout the year, you have to have random mandatory meetings through the Players Association that you have to do. And if back in the day, if you missed those, you got fined 10 grand. I wasn't trying to miss that. It's only an hour of your time to wear something. You don't want to do it, but you feel like you're wasting time. I don't understand, because I feel like the NBA is about to crack down on some more stuff as well, especially when it comes to gambling. But Zach, my thing is, with the NBA going to Las Vegas, it's just going to open up more opportunities for these NBA guys to be able to go out and get in trouble. What's your thoughts there? I hate the fact that the NBA is going to Vegas. I really do. I hate it.
2: I think it's bad, whether it's the NFL, the NBA, or the MLB. There's too much access, right? And let's be real for a second. I mean, even if we host those teams at the Four Seasons sits outside the Mandalay Bay. Unless you're going to stick them at the Waldorf off-site, man, the casino's right there. It's going to be way too easy.
0: Yep.
2: I mean, you guys played against UNLV. If you really wanted to get into the casino, could you have gotten in the casino?
0: Yep. Especially how big we look. We look like we're grown men, especially in college. You know what I mean? So, yeah.
1: We did get in the casino.
0: I think I might have been in my room until like my last couple years. Tell him, Clayton, I was too scared to do anything. Zach, I was too scared to do anything my first couple of years. When it was time to be in the room check, I was in my room.
2: Well, so I'll say this too, right? It was a different time when you guys played, right? You guys had a different level of respect for your coach, and your coach actually punished you. Today, I feel like if they get scolded, they get an extra year of eligibility because they go and cry and say it's detrimental to their mental state. It's a completely different game. I would be willing to make you a bet that Dave Bliss was harder on you guys than any other coach that is coaching in the NCAA would be on his players today.
0: Go ahead, Clayton. I'll let you respond to that about how Dave Bliss, or how you want to go that route.
1: Without knowing all the coaches right now, I would agree that Dave Bliss was, he's right up there. He's definitely the hardest coach I've ever had to play for. But when we say hard coaches, we're talking about coaches that push you beyond your limits. Coaches that get on you, hold you accountable for any mistake you make. I mean, no matter how small it is, you're going to be held accountable for it. And then just the responsibilities that the coach gives you and expectations. So if that's hard coaching, I think that's what's needed. But Dave Bliss, some people like him, some people don't like him. But as far as coaching goes, we all know everybody went and played for him. And some people didn't make it. I know you remember. Coach Bliss kicked people off the team.
0: Oh, yeah.
1: Because they couldn't take – they could not take the constant, coach hard coaching. They couldn't take the coaching. And so some people, it was hard for them to deal with. But, yeah, by comparison, he was a very, very tough coach.
0: Man, I talked to him from

0: time to time, and I'll say it. And I've told him, Clayton, like after the fact, being older, I'm like, yo, man, you were too hard. And he and he even apologized to a certain extent, right? And I think the growth, to a certain extent, of like everything that he's gone through, I think it's helped. But at the same time, he helped us with structure to a certain extent, right? And did that structure come from military background? Because he's a West Point guy, and he was under Bobby Knight in Indiana, right? So, and then me coming from a military background, I feel like that structure helped me to even be disciplined to be able to get to my goal. I hated him sometimes. I wanted to kill him. But it helped. It helped. Your thoughts there, please.
1: Yeah, we all did. We all were frustrated with him, and at some point, I mean, you know, we all had those moments with him, and you know, and often had several of those moments with him. But as a grown man now, as a grown person, that's one thing I look back on, and I say I'm actually glad that I went through that.
0: Yeah,
1: because now, as an adult with a family and dealing with you know, with a job and dealing with people and all that kind of stuff, it has helped me in my maturity.
0: Yeah,
1: and I'm not easily broken. I mean, because they tried to break us every day, right?
0: Oh, yeah.
1: So now mentally, my mental toughness is like still just top tier. And people recognize that. They're like, man, Clayton, it's hard to, you know, it's hard to really affect me and get to me with some things. And I just have a different approach, a different perspective. So I appreciate that.
0: And Zach, I'm going to come to you, man. And then I'll let you chime in on this, Clayton, before we go to break. But why can't we follow a certain principle like Deion Sanders? He finds his kids. He finds them like the NBA. He's treating them like they're professional athletes, because this college scene right now, they're professional athletes. What's your thoughts there, Zach?
2: You're 100% right. If you're going to have the NIL money and everybody on the squad is getting paid and you can't hold up your end, they should be fine. To be honest, I see this happening across the NCAA with the bigger programs, and they'll take right after him, right? Because you can't have a kid that, just because he's probably going to be the number one pick in the NFL draft, do whatever he wants, right? And I get it. I would be doing the same thing. How else are you going to control these men that are now professional athletes?
0: What's your thoughts there, Clayton?
1: No, absolutely. I mean, you know, he's treating his kids the same way he treats everyone else, and probably more so, holds him to a higher standard of responsibility. And we know the type of person that Deion is. That's what he is. That's who he is as a person. He's all about the accountability and standards and all that. So, no, you're supposed to do that. That's something that when people look from the outside looking in, they can say, hey, you know, at least he does this. Like you just said, he does this with his own kids.
0: Yo,
1: so,
0: yo.
1: You know, that's special, and that's something that needs to be done. Yep.
0: I totally agree. Here's a text. It says, "Kate," and I'm going to read it just how it is, and maybe we can figure out what this is. KT, are all adults in real life? We all have decision make right or wrong in the NBA or in a regular guy life. Zach, what do you get from that? I read it just as it came in. I can't make that out. I thought you might be able to. You're smarter than me.
2: No, so basically what I think he's saying is, as an adult, you know right from wrong, right? So when you're in a position like that, the fact that you make the wrong decision is not a good thing, right? But we all know right from wrong. They know what they're doing, I think is what he's trying to say. They're just making a bad decision.
0: Okay. I hear you. I think I got another. No, I don't got another one.
2: Well, you know, I just don't understand how you get into that position. I mean, are you gambling yourself at that point? I mean, how do you get in with that crowd that would even get you to a place where you might shave points?
0: Like, I'm sorry. Man, you talk about shaving points. I'm like, the only thing I think of is federal jail, and you go to a federal prison and you do all that time. Like, no. Like,
2: well, I mean, look at Sorensby, right? Betting on his own games. Like, well, how do you get to a point where you're like, oh, you know what? Maybe I'll throw a pick on this play. Or you know, shit, we're driving again. We can't get there.
0: Well, he's lucky he's not going to jail. He was trying to sue the NCAA for another year. It's not, it's one of those things. Isn't that a federal thing? Because he admitted it, Clayton, and you a cop, because he admitted it, there's no federal indictment?
1: He did admit it. I mean, and that could come later. Sometimes there's a process, and there's a lot of evidence gathering before they actually present to a grand jury for an indictment. They want to be sure they have everything. So I don't know. That may be the process there. I actually played overseas with a guy named Isaac Burton.
0: Yeah.
1: And he was involved with the Arizona State thing. That was one of the early, like, 93, 94, 95, or something like that, point-saving incident things. And he's still a friend, good friend of mine. I played with him and just kind of listened to some of the responses that he had, things he had to deal with going through that. Man, I tell you, it's not working at all.
0: Wow, Zach, what were you saying there, bud, before we go to break?
2: Well, it just blows my mind, right? So he sued the NCAA, got the injunction to play, then nobody wants to play Texas Tech, right? So then he decides to drop out. And now his attorney is talking about suing the NFL and the Players Association because they decided not to have the supplemental draft. And then if you saw today, the CFL said he is not allowed to play in Canada. This dude's running out of places to go.
0: And you know why? And Clayton, I know you're going to back this up because nobody wants to touch the gambling.
2: Right.
0: Over 9,000 bets, like, he's a liability.
1: Right, and then if you sign him to a contract, right, you don't know when the FBI is going to come take him away from your team.
0: Got a point there. Right?
1: So it's just like the risk versus reward is not there for a team. Teams are not willing no pun intended, gamble on that situation. And, you know, decide to commit to a guy who could be gone at any point. Man. Just don't know.
0: Unbelievable, man. Hey.
2: He's right. It's the dopamine high that he's getting, right? From, you know, rather than smoking weed or doing any other type of drug, he gets his high from gambling on sports, man. You're really going to tell me that if he's at the next level, he's not going to do it again? There's no way.
0: Unbelievable. Hey, we're going to take a quick break, but when we come back from this break, you got LeBron James and Anthony Davis talking about going to the Dubs. The Warriors. Oh, my bad. You got to throw in Bronny. He's going with his dad. Yes, I said it. 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
4: Well, as we take a look at traffic right now, you do have those slowdowns both directions of I-25 as you approach the construction zone. Also, westbound I-40 near the interchange. You're going to see some slow-moving traffic as you make your way through there. You've got a little bit of congestion on Alameda westbound near 2nd Street. Headed west on Paseo near the river, you're going to see some slowdowns through that area. See an accident? Call the Traffic Tracker hotline at 505-767-9167. I'm Michael Carlisle from the 96.3 News Radio KKOB Traffic Center.
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25: A Better Life with Dr. Sanjay Gupta.
26: When you need your body to perform, but some of your muscles are having trouble, other muscles can sometimes help compensate. This is a great thing short term, but long term it can lead to serious and even chronic aches and pains. So if you've got nagging stiffness or irritation somewhere, don't push through it. Try to figure out why it's happening and how you can correct it. Strength and conditioning specialist Dana Santa says, performing exercises at a deliberate tempo makes it easier to notice when the wrong muscles are taking over, and also gives the intended muscles a chance to engage before that compensation kicks in. Dana suggests that starting with primary movement patterns such as squatting, hinging, pushing, pulling, rotating, and core can help make compensation easiest to identify and to address. I'm Dr. Sanjay Gupta, helping you live a better life.
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4: Well, as we take a look at traffic right now, you do have those slowdowns both directions of I-25 as you approach the construction zone. Also, westbound I-40 near the interchange. You're going to see some slow-moving traffic as you make your way through there. We've got a little bit of congestion on Alameda westbound near 2nd Street. Headed west on Paseo near the river, you're going to see some slowdowns through that area.
30: See an accident? Call the Traffic Tracker hotline at 505-767-9167. I'm Michael Carlisle from the 96.3 News Radio KKOB Traffic Center.
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32: The World Cup round of 32 started up yesterday. The knockout round. Canada beat South Africa 1-0 by scoring in the second minute of the second half stoppage time. Canada moves on. Today, three more games in the round of 32, including the Netherlands versus Morocco at 9 Eastern. The winner will face off against Canada in the round of 16 on Saturday. I'm Chris Black.
19: 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Good. 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
46: Animal. I got Jonah in here with me, you guys, today producing, and I got my guy Zach Brandt, Capital Ford Santa Fe on with me as well. And I got Clayton Shields on with me for Bro Time with Clayton Shields. At the break, I wanted to bring up the fact that LeBron James, AD, and Bronny, yeah, I said Bronny because he goes wherever his dad goes, might end up with the Warriors. You got Draymond Green that declined his $27.6 million option. Obviously, he's trying to clear up some room to where if AD comes and how that's all going to work, clearing up some space for LeBron James to be able to come in. But the potential roster could be Steph Curry, LeBron James, Anthony Davis, and Draymond Green. Obviously, there's some rumors out there that Jimmy Butler would be the guy. And Jimmy Butler said in the comment, if I get traded, I get traded. The organization's job is to win. And if they believe someone else can come in and help them change while I'm out because he had an ACL injury, he's probably going to miss the beginning of the season. Those things need to happen. What's your what's your thoughts there, Zach? Because if that happens, watch out, because there's some good contenders, obviously, in the Western Conference with the Spurs all the way down to the Denver Nuggets. What's your thoughts there, Zach?
0: First of all, I think Bronny stays in L.A. because he's got 1 year left on his guaranteed deal, which is still unheard of for a second-round draft pick. Which is crazy. So maybe he comes the following year. But I don't see how they move on from Jimmy B, man. I mean, you still need somebody to spell. He just may not be in the starting rotation.
46: Well, you think it's...
0: We'll have to see.
46: But do you think it's going to matter with the money, though, right? Like, you got to give up Jimmy Butler. I think he makes like 40, 50 million a year.
0: It depends. I mean, what's Draymond going to take? Is he going to take a mid-level exception? And what's LeBron going to take? Because LeBron's not going to command, he's probably going to command. He's not going to be worth more than maybe 20 or 25 million, which is still a ton of money, right? But he's going to have to come in at a significant discount if he thinks he wants to play in Golden State.
46: I don't think you have a problem with that. What's your thoughts there, Clayton? He better.
1: Yeah. Well, yeah, that's why all this is. There's already obviously been some discussions. So, we just don't know the final result of it. But I don't like it. You know me. I don't like the team stacking stuff and the
46: that's the way it is, man.
1: And by, you know, to me it's weak, you know. I never liked it. I never liked when any teams do that. But you know, Golden State, they're trying to do that. They brought in Kevin Durant years ago. They had some success with that, winning two championships. And you know, they've had some down years. Steve Kerr ended up staying with the team. You know, so now LeBron and AD and all of them, they want to get back together and try to go for chasing another ring with Golden State now. So you know, I'm not a fan of it, but you know, that's the business.
46: Yo, if you're listening, you can call 505-246-0610 or text me your thoughts on multiple trades, what's going on, and just your thoughts in general, like what we're talking about, 505-246-0610. I think the Warriors, this is their last push, especially with Steph Curry. When you think about the teams that are there in the West, you got the Spurs, you got the Thunder, Timberwolves now with Melo. You got the Nuggets, the Rockets with Fred VanVleet coming back and him taking his option at $25 million for the Rockets. And then you got the Mavs, right? And, yo, this is the last one, Zach, before I let you go, is obviously there's rumors out there with Kawhi Leonard going to Toronto, but now there's a rumor out there he might be going to Dallas. What's your thoughts there before I let you go?
0: I'd rather see him go back to Toronto and finish where he started. But one last thing I want to say about the Golden State Warriors, you know, they're geriatric, right? Old. Can those guys put together a full season? You know, and then I don't see anybody on that team doing what Kat's doing, saying he'll give up $100 million to keep the team together. That's a true player. Clayton said it right.
46: Yeah.
0: LeBron bought championships his entire career. Kobe never did. Jordan never did. Brunson never did. Come on, exactly. Man, let's go.
1: Mm-hmm.
46: What you got, Clayton?
1: No, he's saying exactly what I always thought about this. You know, the prime players that – you know, I always felt Kevin Durant, you know, we talked about him being a star in this league and being the player that he is in this league. And he's obviously been a great player in this league for a long time. But I always felt like that Oklahoma City team after they lost to Golden State, I feel like if you're a star, you're a big-time player, players are going to come play with you as opposed to you going to play with somebody else. And that's the whole thing. So Steph Curry's been the man on that team. Guys are running to Golden State to team up with Steph Curry to chase championships. To me, that puts Steph Curry – at a higher value market on the outlook to me, because you know Steph Curry don't have to go anywhere.
46: Yo, you.
1: These guys are all trying to go join up. Yeah.
46: Porzingis just signed a 2-year extension with the Warriors. 2 years, $40 million.
0: Huh.
46: He just signed. Just saw it across the ticker right now.
0: Porzingis. What does that mean for Anthony Davis,
46: then? Yeah, that's Porzingis is not an inside guy, though. You know what I mean? And then it might take some pressure off Anthony Davis, but how? That's $20 million a year right there. That's gone, right? So the salary cap is $150 million. So how do you figure that out? You see what I'm saying?
0: That's the only way.
46: Yeah.
1: Yeah.
46: Don't really
1: have. You gotta, Anthony Davis has been unfortunate, but, out here they was calling him the glass man in Dallas. Right? he was just constantly hurt. And so I want to make one point real quick. The GM for Dallas now, they just hired, obviously, with the GM in Toronto when they won that championship and took Kawhi here in Toronto.
46: Okay.
1: So that's kind of the link up. It's that GM with his former star player.
46: Yo, we'll be back with some more Bro Time with Clayton Shields. But, Zach, my guy, I appreciate you, bro. You got anything else you want to share before you get up out of here?
0: No, thanks as always. And, Clayton, thanks for letting me come on with you guys today. I always enjoy when we're all getting to talk.
46: Clayton, he said thank you for letting him come on, man. See how polite he is? And it's his show.
1: Yeah.
46: My guy.
1: Yeah, that's all right. Hey, Zach, thank you, Zach. We'll catch up next time, man.
46: Zach, I appreciate you, my guy. I'll talk to you soon. Much love, bro. We'll be right back for another hour of Unfiltered with Kenny Thomas and some Bro Time with Clayton Shields on 95.9 FM and AM 610 Sports Animal.
2: Well, traffic right now, you've got crash cleanup westbound I-40 at University. You'll see some minor slowdowns as you make your way through there. Both directions of I-25 near the construction zone, you got slow-moving traffic. You've also got congestion headed west on Alameda near Coors. Seeing some slowdowns westbound on Paseo at the river, and traffic moving slow right now southbound Coors near Montaño.
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5: Jim Rome here with your Rome Report. Listen, the last thing I want to do is give this guy what he wants, attention, especially when there's so many other more interesting things going on in sports right now. But you just know that Galaxy LeBron still fully believes that every other planet orbits about him. All right, I'll play along. In fact, being based in Southern California, it's sort of my job to play along. So what is LeBron going to do? I'm not sure, but I am sure of this. He's going to play another year. And it's not even about how well he played last year or how much he loves the competition and the grind. He loves the guy. He loves himself. And there's no way this dude is walking off without a season-long tribute to and a party for himself. So best be sure he will be back. And it says here, he's not going anywhere. LA makes too much sense, and all those other potential suitors don't make enough sense. Although I hate myself for doing it, there's your shine, LeBron.
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46: 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I got Kate Lee. Oh, excuse me.
20: Clayton Shields.
46: No, I said Kate Lee. I was about to say I got
20: Jonah. I feel disrespected.
21: Jonah. Bro, no. We got Jonah.
46: No, you can give me a break.
21: Big bad Jonah.
22: No, when you weren't
46: things
22: here.
46: Happened.
22: When you weren't here when I was doing the Isotopes game, we had to switch Kaylina's name to Jonah Square because of we had to switch Kaylina
46: because of what we started at the Topes.
22: Remember how like I always went to the Isotopes game?
46: I'm sorry, bro. No disrespect. No, that's Jonah, you guys.
22: When I went to Isotopes game without like a shirt or with no pants, and I'm always cold, and I was complaining a lot.
46: Yeah.
22: Well, apparently Kaylina did the same, but it was at the studio, and so. Someone, I think it was Ron, texted in saying Kaylina squared.
46: My
22: and
46: guy so, won.
22: Now it's Kaylina squared.
46: Yeah, I apologize.
22: Or Jonah squared.
46: That's my fault. Jonah squared. Yeah, I'm not going to start that one, but that's Jonah, you guys. I got UNM legend, Lobo football alumni, Bo Hightower in here with me, you guys, as well. And I got Clayton Shields for Bro Time with Clayton Shields. Clayton, I didn't call you Jonah. My bad. I got jokes.
1: Oh, that's not my name.
46: I got jokes today. All right, once again, Jonah, I'm so sorry, man. Hey, you guys don't understand. It's hard sitting here hosting this show and always have to be on point. But let's bring in my guy, Bo. What's going on, bro?
0: What's going on, man? Just chopping it up with your boy, Eric Strauss, in the waiting room.
46: Oh, how'd that go?
0: It was great.
46: Yeah.
0: Yeah, he just came back from Colombia. He was telling me about how amazing the views were down there. The water and the beaches. Yeah.
46: I bet he was.
0: Yeah.
46: That nice blue, like, what? Yeah.
0: Exactly.
46: Yeah.
0: We know.
1: Yeah, okay.
0: Yeah, there's a reason why we're cheering for Colombia in the World Cup, you know? Hey, Colombia and Brazil.
46: Hey, Brazil won. Hey, just to throw that out there, you guys, Brazil won in the start. They were the second game.
0: Knocked out Japan.
46: 2-1. They beat Japan up. And then you had South Africa that lost to Canada. I was watching that one. It was last minute, maybe like a minute, 2 minutes left. Yeah. And then Canada got inside the scoring zone. And then, hey, it happens like
0: the
46: that.
0: The Maple
46: sometimes.
0: Syrup boys moving on.
46: Oh, yeah. Hey. Yeah, right. The Maple. And then they were saying Maple Leafs, right?
0: Yeah, the Maple Leafs. That's the hockey team.
46: Yeah. See, I know a little bit. I used to go up there and be in the locker
0: room. I mean, they should be good. Soccer is hockey on grass, so.
46: Hey, you guys. Hey, Clayton, this is a topic that we haven't talked about yet, and this is right up Bo's alley, right? Chris Johnson, man, you guys, has been diagnosed with ALS. And if you know me, I'm a big supporter of ALS. I was on the board for ALS New Mexico for like 2-3 years. Being associated with that terrible, dumb disease is very unfortunate. At the age of 39. It's one of those things. And this is a guy that had an unbelievable career, you guys. When you think about it, his career, drafted 2008 first round draft pick, was primarily with the Tennessee Titans. 2000 rushing yard season in 2009, 2006 rushing yards, NFL Offensive Player of the Year, 3-time Pro Bowler selection, one of the fastest players in NFL history. Nickname was CJ2K. Well, yeah, but what's that? CJ2K.
0: Chris Johnson, 2,000 yards, man.
46: Oh, okay. See, I knew you would know that. See, that's why I went to the Book of Knowledge, man.
0: Of course, man.
46: You're looking at me like I'm crazy, like I'm a basketball player.
0: And the 40-yard dash. I mean, the man was an absolute legend. One of the most physically gifted players that's ever played in the NFL. You don't typically see guys with that kind of runaway speed playing running back. A lot of times it doesn't translate, that 40-yard dash speed, because you have to have vision, you have to have patience. But he was one of those guys that had the patience. Him and probably Jamal Charles are two of the fastest guys we've ever seen. But yeah, ran off 2,000 yards, just multiple time Pro Bowler. Just terrible to hear. We talk about like the concussion movie and all that kind of stuff. We talk about CTE, but what people don't realize, there's actually a 4 times risk for NFL players for getting ALS.
46: Oh, wow.
0: Compared to the general population. So we're seeing this a lot. We don't know what the direct cause is, but there's definitely, you know, some smoke when we're talking about all the brain trauma that these players take. And we've seen it in soccer players too. There was a player for UNM in around 2005 that was like 22 years old and he had ALS. So we really worry a lot about that head trauma with these sports.
46: So obviously the head trauma, that's where the whole ALS comes in, because it's not necessarily head trauma, right? Yeah, or is it just the history base of like what you're seeing as far as the NFL athletes?
0: So we just don't know what's going on with that. If the trauma and the damage and the inflammation of the brain sets off an immune response that also affects the spinal cord, because, you know, these people, they do lose motor function. It's a terrible disease, also known as Lou Gehrig's disease. Lou Gehrig.
46: Yeah.
0: We didn't really know the pathophysiology at the time. We just saw Lou Gehrig kind of deteriorate. But I mean, the survival rate is not great. The paralysis moves on until it gets to the diaphragm. And, they are coming up with some new drugs and some immunotherapies for it. But it's really terrible disease. And it's made even worse when you look at somebody whose body was the way that they made a living, was how they identify with themselves, and then just to have all that taken away.
46: Fine-tuned machines, right? Like I'm just saying, like, imagine being a football specimen. Like, me and Clayton did the basketball thing. There's no way that we can compare to the type of lifting and the type of, like the strain that football players put on their body. But Clayton, man, what's your thoughts there? Obviously you're a Tennessee Titans fan, man. I know you know about Chris too. What's your thoughts there, bro?
1: Absolutely. I love Chris Johnson as a player. I mean, the guy never looked like he was running hard. There was no struggle. But but he, you know, it's 4-1, 4-2 speed or whatever he had. But he just like he would just hit that outside. And it was just like he was just running so smooth, like he was a sprinter, and maybe he trained like that. Maybe that was intentional. But I just loved watching him perform. CJ2K was the man. And, you know, it's just sad to hear that he's, you know, come down with this disease, with ALS. And especially for someone at such a young age, you know, I just turned 50, man. So, you know, whenever I hear people, you know, 30s and 40s, you know, getting these kind of things, it's just a hard blow.
46: Yo, I'm going to tell you guys, if you're getting up there in age, man, there's nothing wrong going out and getting checked up. Yeah. Hey, it's the best thing you can ever do, because if you don't, it's going to get worse. And if you get ahead of it, you never know. Hey, I'm telling you guys, go out there and get those physicals. Like, we had to do, the three of us on this call and Jonah, we all had to get physicals when we were playing. But I'm telling you, just go get checked up, man. It's okay. I don't care if you're a man, woman, whatever. Just go get checked up. I really mean that. It's really, really huge that you guys do. And I want to stress that.
0: Preventative care saves lives, absolutely. Colonoscopies, prostate exams, breast exams. You know, there are guidelines. If you guys are looking for it, you can just put it into ChatGPT. Yeah. You can look at your age and say, hey, what exams am I supposed to get at this age? And it'll break it down for you. You can go to your primary care, get that taken care of.
46: Yeah.
0: And with a lot of diseases, especially cancer, the thing that makes it so deadly is that it metastasizes to other areas. If you catch it early, the survival rate is so, so much higher. Same thing with, you know, atherosclerosis and things like that. So, yeah, get out there. You know, get your health checked, get your labs done every single year, get a physical. It's super important.
46: Hey, I'm telling you guys, especially if you're in New Mexico, you got to get ahead of it, because we got a doctor shortage, right? So don't wait till the last minute. You might not get in there and see a primary. It might be a year out. Trust me. And I'm gonna say it like it is. I'll be 49, man. Hey, colonoscopies, there's nothing wrong with it. There's nothing wrong with it. And I'm coming up on my second one, Clayton. You know what I mean? Especially us being minorities. And being men of color, we have a tendency to get those things. So you got to get ahead of that, you guys. Clay, you got anything before we go to break?
1: No, man, I'm just disagree with you on that. I mean, that's the thing. As we get older, we just have to, you know, be more mindful of our health and be sure that we take care of ourselves, man. It's very, very important.
46: Yeah, hey, go ahead, bro. Important.
0: So your kids, did you let them into contact sports or collision sports?
46: Would I?
0: Yeah, did you and would you?
46: Well, my kids don't play nothing, man.
0: No?
46: Yeah, it was soccer. These kids are different. These kids are wired totally different. what about you, Clayton?
1: Yeah, well, you know, Xavier played, you know, I could play football, and then basketball for my for Craig. Played basketball up until, you know, he played overseas over in Australia. It was the last place he played. My youngest son, he played football, played soccer for a short time until he's about 12, and then he hadn't played anything since then. So he's a gamer.
46: Okay. You got a daughter, correct?
0: I have a son.
46: Okay. I just wanted to make sure before I asked you, are you going to let your kid play with all the stuff that
0: I'm not going to encourage it. I'll tell you that much. I'm not going to fight him to death. If he really, really wants to play football and that's a passion, then, you know, I'll support it, but I'm not going to encourage it. Me and Dr. Moore were talking about that, about how many guys that we know that are in our age, our early 40s, that are really having cognitive difficulties.
46: Yeah.
0: And those are guys that didn't even play in the NFL, just 4 or 5 years of college. The amount of, like, cognitive deficits that we've seen in some of our teammates, and then, you know, guys that I've worked with, boxers, UFC fighters that are really young, that really have that dementia pugilistica. You know, all you really have is your memory and your brain. And, you know, the last thing you want to do is be drooling on yourself at 45 years old. You know, because you felt the need to be a macho man or whatever. You know, I think there've been some rules changes that have helped, you know, a decent amount, especially in the kids' sports. But I mean, at the end of the day, you can't avoid those collisions and those head traumas, and it is concerning to me. And I go in and get checked all the time too, because I go, oh, is it starting for me? Is this going to be a thing?
46: Yeah.
0: You know, because somebody like me, I wasn't as athletic as you guys. A lot of my bread was baked by being more physical, by being crazier than other guys, that I was willing to put my body on the line. And every single brain trauma that you get, every little minor concussion, it adds up. It's cumulative. And that brain trauma is scary, man.
46: I mean, let me tell you something. Clayton can contest to this. Yo, there's plenty of times to where we got elbowed in the face. I got all kinds of stitches in my face. And I felt like I got knocked out. But back then, hey, you weren't getting – the doctors weren't saying, hey, you got a concussion. Can you play? Like,
0: concussion protocol.
46: There was no test when I was in the NBA to determine that. You just went out. I got stitched up and went back in.
0: What's the hardest you've ever been hit in basketball?
46: My tooth. Clayton was there for that. This tooth, my front tooth against New Mexico State. And then, Joan, I'll go to break. We got to go to break, right? This front tooth, which is a fake one now, because I've had it replaced a couple times, to where I got elbowed in the pit. They called the doctor out of the stands. I went upstairs, got shot up. They pushed it back. I went back and played, and we won that game. And after the game, I went and got stitched. I went and got fixed up. Had a little brace in the front.
0: Man,
46: here we go again.
0: Just another reason for us to hate New Mexico State, huh?
46: Yeah, hey.
1: Yeah. You don't ever mention the part in that locker room. And I'll just say this real quick, so I know we got to go.
46: No, you good.
1: He's in the back. He's in the training room.
46: I was screaming.
1: Right? With the tooth, like, pushed in. We're in the locker room, and we hear this, like, howling like a banshee. This guy was in there screaming.
46: It was bad.
1: And we were like, cringe. And that's when they, pulled his, yanked his tooth back forward. And yeah, that was crazy. Man.
46: They just pushed it back.
1: I remember that like it was yesterday.
46: Yeah, and then, okay, we might as well kick this off. Hey, State, once again, playing with Clayton Shields, that half-court shot. I was like, are we really about to lose the State? And then I'm still just standing there. If you ever see that video, I don't jump in the crowd. I'm standing there. I think I'm still in shock. But when he hit that half-court shot, it was unbelievable, man.
0: I jumped up, ran around the living room.
1: I couldn't breathe. I couldn't breathe.
0: You had me doing my little giant dance.
1: I was people off me because I had no air coming into my
0: legendary
1: lungs. I could not. Everybody was going to talk to me, and I could not breathe. I'm like,
0: legendary shot.
46: That was unbelievable. Anyway. Hey, and before this break, I got to acknowledge it. I was having lunch today at Central Grill, amazing owner, and a man came up to me and he goes, more bro time with Clayton Shields. I was like, okay, well, let's he go. Liked the stories. I was like, I told you, man, it happens more than you think. I knew what I was doing by bringing your big personality to this show. So thank you.
1: I just talk a lot. You know I talk a lot. That's what it was.
46: We're going to go to break. We're going to be right back with Jonah, Clayton, and Bo. We'll be right back. 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
2: 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The first match with extra time in this World Cup, Germany and Paraguay are still even at one in the 110th minute in Boston. A Germany goal from Jonathan Tah in the 102nd minute was disallowed by VAR because of a foul on the goalie, certainly a questionable call. Germany was down 1-0 at halftime, tying the match on a Kai Havertz header in the 54th minute. If they're tied after 120 minutes in stoppage time, they will go to penalty kicks. It's been a thrilling start to the knockout round. Gabriel Martinelli scored in the 95th minute, and Brazil rallied to beat Japan 2-1 in Houston. They'll face the winner of tomorrow's match between Ivory Coast and Norway. The nightcap in Monterey, the Netherlands and Morocco, 9 Eastern, with Canada awaiting the winner. With this 2026 World Soccer Update, I'm Brad Heller, Westwood One Sports.
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7: Well, traffic right now, you've got slowdowns westbound on I-40 as you approach the interchange. Both directions of I-25 in the construction zone, you're going to see slow-moving traffic. Looks like that crash westbound Montaño near Coors has been cleared. You still see some slowdowns in that area, though. And westbound on Alameda near Coors, you got a little congestion as you make your way through there.
6: 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Call the Traffic Tracker Hotline at 505-767-9167. I'm Michael Carlisle from the 96.3 News Radio KKOB Traffic Center.
8: The Drake Toll Show. Here's how you conceptualize the addition of Myles Garrett to the Rams and what it does. The LA Rams have been cemented as the heavyweight favorite of the world to win the Lombardi Trophy because they added one guy.
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46: 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I got Jonah in here with me today. You guys produce it. And I got Bo Hightower in here with me as well. And I got Clayton Shields for Bro Time with Clayton Shields. But Clayton, hold on. I got to go to the phone lines real quick. Howard, you're on The Sports Animal with Kenny Thomas. What's up, man?
35: No, I know Clayton's not on the three-way here, but my
46: he can hear you.
35: Clayton,
46: he can hear you.
35: Good man. Awesome man. Hey, you know, when you got stitched up and went back out to play, Kenny, that's because the men, back then, the men played for the Lobos and the Aggies were herding sheep. So, you know.
0: That's right. That is right.
46: I love it. So, I love it.
35: So there you go, man.
46: Appreciate you, bro.
35: I listened I listened to your knockout round updates about thrilling and exciting. There, you know, I'm sorry, guys. There's nothing thrilling or exciting about soccer to me. NFL's king, NBA and college hoops are next, and then I'll sprinkle in some MLB here and there. But, you know, right now I'm enjoying listening to Shams. I can't remember his last name, the ESPN analyst.
46: Yeah, Shams.
35: Updates a free agency.
46: Yeah, you could just call him

0: I got Howard's back. He's right. His sports tier list is absolutely correct.
1: As far as what?
0: His sports tier list.
1: Oh, okay. That's fair. Yeah. Okay, Howard. Thanks, Howard. I appreciate it.
0: I got Howard's back. If they find your address, call me, bro.
1: Clayton, what'd you say? We can't hear you.
2: Clayton turned his microphone off.
3: I'm sorry.
1: There we go.
3: I said another year of high hopes.
1: Yeah, them Cowboy fans. Hey, you might as well. Hey, Eric Strauss just rolled in here, you guys. You might as well put the Pittsburgh Steelers in the same category as the Cowboys.
2: I'm not delusional,
1: man.
2: Though. I am not delusional.
1: Okay, I just want to make sure.
2: I have no delusions. It's going to be a one and done playoff run. Aaron Rodgers is going to get ear holed several times this year. It's going to be ugly, getting uglier. New coach, same look.
0: I gotta go to. Did you guys see that reporter in L.A. that was dogging on Bosnia?
1: No.
0: Oh man, we'll pull it up during break.
1: We'll come back with that real quick. After this break.
0: Let's watch it during break and we'll come back.
1: That's Eric Strauss, you guys. We'll be right back. 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
5: Well, traffic right now, you've got slowdowns westbound on I-40 as you approach the interchange. Both directions of I-25 in the construction zone, you're going to see slow-moving traffic. Looks like that crash westbound Montaño near Coors has been cleared. You still see some slowdowns in that area, though. And westbound on Alameda near Coors, you got a little congestion as you make your way through there.
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4: A Better Life with Dr. Sanjay Gupta.
5: When we talk about how much exercise someone should get, current guidelines call for about 150 minutes of moderate intensity exercise or 75 minutes of vigorous intensity exercise every week. New study out of the UK makes a strong case for vigorous exercise if and when you can do it. Now, researchers determined that even little bursts of vigorous exercise can significantly reduce someone's risk of 8 different diseases: dementia, type 2 diabetes, fatty liver disease, chronic respiratory disease, chronic kidney disease, immune-mediated inflammatory diseases, major cardiovascular events, and atrial fibrillation. We're not talking about complicated training programs here. Just work with what you can into your everyday life. If you are breathless and unable to speak in complete sentences, then you've hit the mark. I'm Dr. Sanjay Gupta, helping you live a better life.
6: I got a full house today. I got Jonah in here producing. I got Bo Hightower in here, Lobo legend, played linebacker at UNM. I got Clayton Shields, my teammate from UNM, for Bro Time with Clayton Shields. And I got the man, the myth, the legend, been in the business for over 20 years over on KKOB, Eric Strauss. Eric, what's living, man? What's going on, bro? You know how I am. When you come I got crushed today. Why?
7: Just my MVD business is popping lately.
6: That's a good thing.
8: Yeah, let's go.
6: Okay,
8: let's go.
6: I know you look tired, but that's a good thing.
7: I'm not crying. It's all good. First world problems.
6: That's
7: I'm
6: a
7: not.
6: Great thing
7: yeah.
6: to have.
7: Yeah.
6: Are you kidding me?
7: Yeah.
6: So, hey, you guys, everybody knows Eric Strauss is not a LeBron James fan.
7: No.
6: So I want to keep this going. LeBron is at 41. Everything LeBron does is a big headliner, right? So is LeBron going to stay with the Lakers? Is LeBron AD and little Bronny going to the Dubs? Or is Jimmy Butler getting shipped out? Like, Eric, I'm going to come to you, man. What's your thoughts there? Because LeBron is going to get $25 to $30 million. This is why Draymond Green opted out of his contract for $27.6
9: million. Draymond Green is the most overrated player in the last 15 years.
7: I disagree with that.
6: I disagree with that, Bo.
9: 8-5-5 is not part of the big four.
7: Draymond is the poor man's Rodman. Period, the end.
9: No.
6: That's fair.
9: Yes. Rodman averaged 15 rebounds a game.
7: No.
10: Poor man.
7: I'm telling
9: Draymond has averaged 5 rebounds a game for his career.
6: Clayton, what's your thoughts there?
9: He punches his own teammates.
10: Draymond is not very skilled. He's not.
6: That's fair.
7: Passing?
10: He does the dirty work, but he's not very skilled. What can he do great?
7: Passing?
10: What does Draymond do great besides?
7: He passes well.
9: Overrated.
7: Come on, Clayton. He passes well.
9: Pull up a stat line, Jonah.
10: Yeah, who doesn't pass well as a big man in the NBA?
7: That's true.
6: No, I agree with you guys now, though. Since you guys broke it down like that, because if you really look at it, like I just did, Steph Curry, Klay Thompson, all those guys make Draymond look like he was a superstar, to be honest. So I agree with that. Go ahead, Clayton.
10: No, it's just, he's in a good fit for offensively, you know, where they just keep moving and swinging the ball. And he swung the ball, and every once in a while, he will miss the shot, right? But as far as depending on Draymond, obviously he's a part of that cluster. He's a part of that organization. And, you know, he does what he does well, and that's the dirty work. And that's all he does. That's all he is.
6: Bo, which
10: I can appreciate.
6: Bo, yeah. You talk about 8 points, but there was a time where Draymond was scoring a significant amount of points there. Was it just
9: his career average?
6: No, I get it.
7: What about defense?
6: I don't know
7: though?
6: That.
7: Come on. You're not going to give him any props for defense?
9: He's a decent defender.
7: He's decent.
9: He's not Wemby. Oh, he's not on. AD. Come you know, on. He's not a rim protector. He's not a guy that's going to get you steals like Shea.
7: You saw the steal he made in the playoffs. Yeah. Single-handedly got him past the first
9: He was a great role player for that Splash Brothers squad. It fit well. He was a good fit.
6: Yeah. Right.
9: But to act like he's part of some big four with these other three guys, I mean, really, this is we talked about this. This is the all-IR team. Every single day, every single week, you got Porzingis on the IR, you got AD on the IR, LeBron's going to be out, and Steph's going to be out. Those guys have been so injury-riddled.
7: Porzingis has been such a headache, man.
8: I just looked up Draymond's stats, and his best average for points is 14 points. Yeah, and then everything else is 7-7-8 average of the season.
7: Yeah. He wasn't out there to score.
8: But his rebounding is not as good as you would think, too.
6: See, but those roll points came when they were winning. Like, it's the Splash Brothers. It wasn't no Splash 3 or whatever.
9: He's the attention grabber, is what happens. He's loud in front of the microphone. He punches his own teammates. Yeah. He throws elbows. Yeah, I mean, you're going to knock out your young talent, chase guys out of town. I mean, I don't know, man.
6: Hey, watch this, you guys. Hey, Clayton, were you a baby Draymond? We were all scared of you. I know I was.
9: This man's got buckets.
10: I had skills.
9: Clayton will bury three pointers. All-time three-point lead scorer.
6: You guys took that to a whole other level. What are you guys talking about?
7: You just said you have more skills than Draymond.
6: Yes, he did. Yes. Are you kidding me?
9: Shooting.
6: Oh, get him, Clayton.
9: Shooting the ball, absolutely.
6: Clayton, get him. Get him, Clayton.
10: Oh, my God. I would dog Draymond right now.
9: Let's go.
6: What? Eric, are you serious?
7: Draymond plays D. Eric. He's big. He's mean.
10: What skill does Draymond have?
9: Mean is not a skill.
7: He can shoot threes here and there. He's not a bad three-pointer.
10: Hey, Jonah, what's his three-point percentage career?
9: Let's go.
6: Yo, Clayton.
8: His career for three-point percentage?
7: I mean, you can't pull
8: 32%.
7: I'm talking
8: 32%. His career.
7: That's not bad.
6: Yo, Clayton, look up Clayton Shields. Jonah, look up Clayton Shields' college percentage.
7: Yeah, what was your three-point percentage, Clayton?
6: It was up there.
10: All 4 years,
8: I think it was 37.
10: 41%.
6: Ooh! Did he just say 41%?
8: Yep, 40%.
7: 32-41. That's not dramatic. That's not like night and day.
9: Eric, let's go, Clayton.
6: Eric, you are an educator. That's huge.
7: Okay, Draymond's won how many championships?
8: No, we can't go that route.
6: Don't go there.
8: We cannot go there.
7: Rodman won how many championships?
6: I'm going to kick you off.
7: Rodman won.
6: I can't believe I'm going to say this. You're going to go championships over Clayton, my man, Clayton Shields?
7: I love Clayton. You know that.
6: No, you don't. Not right now.
7: Yeah, I love Clayton.
6: Now, Clayton, let him have it. You didn't play defense? Clayton, you didn't play defense? Didn't you guard Keith Van Horn?
10: I had to guard Keith Van Horn every single time we played Utah.
7: Oh, okay.
10: I don't know if you can find this or not, John. I don't know if you can find this. But Keith Van Horn, you remember Slam Magazine? They interviewed Keith Van Horn in the 90s after he was drafted. And they asked him who was the hardest player he had to guard or whatever in college. Bing, my name's in the article.
7: That's awesome.
9: Let's go, James.
7: I'm not hating on Clayton Shields, by the way.
10: Let's go, my name's in the article. He said me.
6: Yeah, you did, kind of.
7: Yeah, you did.
6: Yeah.
9: So this is not a big four. Even if they put those guys together, they will not compete for a title.
7: I'm still a Draymond fan. I am.
6: What?
7: I thought he was a game changer, disruptor.
10: You know,
7: defense.
10: But
7: and they needed him
10: skills?
7: Psychologically.
10: They needed him. I give you all the psychological stuff.
6: Well, put it like this: Draymond hasn't really scored like that since his Michigan State days. Let's just keep it real. Like, what is he?
10: Yeah.
6: I'm sorry, Eric, but you can't dog my boy out like that, yo.
7: Well, look, all I'm saying is
6: I'm about to let you have it.
7: He's had a pretty good NBA career. You can't take it away from him.
6: Well, you said NBA, bro. So if you try and compare the two when it comes to numbers, the numbers.
7: Okay.
6: I'll
7: give the nod to Clayton. I love you, Clayton. I don't want to put in a villain role against my boy.
6: So.
9: Speaking of villains, let's talk about Draymond. Go ahead, Clayton.
10: What was his stats at Michigan State, Draymond Green? And we'll compare college stats.
6: There we go.
9: Let's go, Jonah.
6: Thank you, Jonah. Well, what were you going to say about?
9: I was transitioning into the villain role. We're going to talk about the reporter from ABC.
6: Go ahead, drop that while he's looking.
9: Yeah. And so we watched the clip, right? And I don't have a problem with it. Listen, as a proud American, you can be proud for your team. You can take a few shots at the other team, and that's what we're here to do, right? Yeah. We are here to support the United States of America against Bosnia.
7: Yeah.
9: Absolutely.
8: I got the stats.
7: So catch everybody up on what this reporter said.
9: I couldn't find Bosnia on the map. It doesn't matter because USA is coming. And that's right. That's right. We're coming for the victory.
7: I mean,
9: the best part about the World Cup is talking trash to all these people from other countries until we get knocked out.
7: See, I thought she went political. She just went smack talk.
9: Yeah, that's fine.
6: Hold on, Eric. You got 20 minutes to do that political stuff on KKOB at the top of the hour. Go ahead, Jonah. Drop the numbers, Draymond.
8: So Draymond's, I'll do career stats for both. Draymond's average was 10 points, 2 assists, and field goal was 46.7%, and threes was 36.1. Clayton was 14.4 points, 1.6 assists, 47.2 for field goal, and 40% for threes.
6: Draymond Green got 4 titles. Go ahead, say it.
7: I don't want to hate on Clayton. I love Clayton. I would not hate on Clayton. That's my boy right there. See, that's what I would not do.
10: All good, man.
7: But he did get 4 titles in the
9: end. We will hate on Boston.
7: Hey, when do they play?
10: Those are facts.
6: Wednesday.
7: Dude, we cannot lose that game.
9: We've got to
7: get past the first round
9: Absolutely
7: of knockouts.
9: Not.
6: USA plays Bosnia, on Wednesday at 8 Eastern Standard Time.
7: USA.
9: And we owe them for the assassination of Franz Ferdinand, dragging us into World War I, which led to World War II.
6: God.
9: The butterfly effect is astronomical here.
7: It could be.
9: And so it's time for revenge.
7: See, revenge game.
6: Go ahead, Eric. Drop it.
7: I'm with him. I'm like, screw Bosnia. I'm all about the USA.
9: USA.
7: Yeah.
9: We don't care about the Balkans right now.
7: No.
9: USA.
7: Absolutely not.
6: Yay, USA. Hey,
9: like,
6: you guys.
9: We got Derek Lewis says, USA in this.
6: We got one more segment. Hey, you guys, I love this. It's like the barbershop chop. Right, we chopping
7: and
6: it
7: Clayton,
6: up.
7: I love you. Just I'm going to go on the record. I love Clayton.
6: No, you don't.
7: Yeah, I do. Quit saying that. Kenny, quit saying that.
6: We'll be right back. 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
12: Well, we're still seeing slowdowns westbound on A40 as you approach Coors. Also, both directions of I-25 in the construction zone. You're going to see slow-moving traffic there. You do have a crash eastbound on Paseo near Louisiana. You'll see some backups there. Meanwhile, headed west on Paseo near the river, traffic moving just a bit slow in that area.
13: See an accident? Call the Traffic Tracker hotline at 505-767-9167. I'm Michael Carlisle from the 96.3 News Radio KKOB Traffic Center.
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6: I got a full house in here. I got Bo Hightower, UNM Lobo legend, played linebacker at UNM. I got my boy, my brother, Clayton Shields, my teammate at UNM Lobo legend for Bro Time with Clayton Shields. Before I bring you in, Clayton, I'm going to go to the phone line. And I got my guy, Eric Strauss, in here. You can catch him at the top of the hour over on KKOB. Yo, Eric, what's the segment tonight, bro?
7: What's tonight? Monday? I was doing Raise Your Spirits Monday, but I'll just do like Monday Blues.
6: Okay.
7: Yeah.
6: Raise their spirits too, anyway.
7: I'm kind of bummed today, anyways.
6: Check out my guy Eric over on KKOB, you guys. Let's bring in Jeff. You're on the Sports Animal with Kenny Thomas. What's going on, Jeff?
38: Hey, guys. How's it going?
6: Good. What's up, man?
38: Hey, about the World Cup. U.S. Bosnia-Herzegovina on Wednesday. Bosnia's going to press us really hard, but I think we can overcome. And then I hope we get Belgium in the next round because they're old, and yep. I think we can beat them. Hopefully we can make it to the semis. After that, I don't know, but I think it looks really good for us in these next two games coming up.
6: Yo, Jeremy just lost to Paraguay at penalty kicks, 4-3.
7: Yeah, crazy.
38: Wow. Germany,
7: that's,
38: they're out.
6: Okay. Yeah, yeah. One of the top five as far as like this World Cup is concerned. Well, what else you got, man?
38: Oh, and then on your Draymond conversation, Draymond's a good role player. He's an enforcer, but that's all. I mean, he's good for 7 or 8, and just to scare the hell out of people. But that's about all. I mean, I agree with Clayton. His skills are really limited, and he's just there as a role player, and he knows that. That's why he didn't want to renegotiate. So they're trying to get LeBron.
6: Yes, I totally agree.
38: What they want to do is four old guys and a baby, and they might.
6: That was a good one.
38: Thanks, guys.
6: Thanks, Jeff.
7: Later.
6: Let's bring in Clayton. Hey, Clayton. Hey, he just gave you some love. Yeah. What you got there, bro?
0: Oh yeah, man! I always appreciate love, But people watch basketball. If you watch basketball and you just like you pay attention, you clearly see, what Golden State was. But they had to have all those components to win the way that they won. You got to have, you say role players. You got to have people in certain positions that know what they're supposed to be doing, and go out and do it well. And that's how you win championships. That's something San Antonio needs to learn.
6: Hey, you guys, I got to give this woman some love. It's been 4 years since she's played. Serena is playing tomorrow in singles.
7: That's crazy.
6: And it's been 4 years, and she's 41? She's 40. And she played doubles. I'm excited to see how this unfolds. But, Bo, 40 years old coming back, and she still looks like she's top-notch. Crazy. That's the only reason why I could see her coming back.
3: She's the GOAT, so, Last time I saw her, she was seawalking at a Kendrick concert, I think. That's
6: funny. Yeah, she was, and she was popping out babies.
3: Yeah. But she's still got the athleticism and the moves. I mean, I think she's a force to be reckoned with.
6: What's your thoughts there, Clayton, on our girl Serena?
0: Oh, she's still Serena. Because, the things that we don't see, right, is her. She has been playing competitively for 4 years, right? So that's all we know. But Serena's been playing, I guarantee you. She's been playing tennis. She's been working out. You look at her body and everything that she's still has. Man, she looks like she's in better shape now than she was when she retired. So we'll see what she does. But, man, by the looks of it, I'm not saying she's going to win Wimbledon. I mean, she's just coming back. But I'm just saying that I think she's going to look good playing well.
6: The odds are high. What's your thoughts?
7: She got on that GLP-1,
6: yes,
7: I believe.
6: Yes, she did.
7: She lost 20 pounds.
6: Yeah.
7: So it's going to be interesting to see if she kept her muscle mass.
3: Yeah.
6: She looks like she
7: one
6: kept
7: of her,
6: it.
7: Yeah, because one of her strengths was her strength, right?
6: She's
7: just overpower girls. She would just overpower them. So it's going to be interesting to see, losing that weight, how she adapts. Is she going to be quicker? Is she going to be as strong?
3: Reaction time slows down.
7: Yeah, it's got to be, right? Yeah. So,
3: and tennis is a very reactive sport.
7: Yeah, so. Exactly. And
0: the donkey's still there.
7: Yeah.
6: The donkey's still there. Yeah. If you don't know what
7: Clayton,
6: the donkey
7: you
6: is,
7: said that.
6: She got
7: you
6: a big,
7: said that.
6: She got a big booty. Yeah, you guys.
7: Oh, man.
6: Hey,
7: only you
6: I'll
7: guys can
6: it.
7: Get away with that.
6: I'll say
7: way.
6: It. Donk the donk.
3: What do you mean by you guys?
7: Kenny and Clayton. I ain't saying the donk a donk. Hell no.
6: So, Bo, let's just feed off of that. Like, just because she's 40, and she looks like she's still fit, but. Yeah. As far as the reaction, side to side, you do slow up a little bit, right?
3: Yeah, and it's not even that. It's like your eyes and your neural processes, you slow down a little bit. There's just the reaction time. It's the same thing with boxing. Murray Jones started getting a little older. You can still throw offense, but it's the reaction time. You're not responding as quickly.
6: Wow.
7: Yeah. I mean.
3: That's the thing that kind of starts to drip off. You can still, you're still at your physical strength at 40. Most powerlifters are at their strongest in that range. But it's that fast twitch and more of the response than anything.
6: And then it's going to come down to more of a setup, right? To where she's not going
3: to
6: be able
3: to where the ball is, and it's so fast.
7: It's going to be interesting to see what she looks like in competitive tennis because she was so far ahead.
3: Yeah, I mean
7: her time
3: there.
7: She was leaps and bounds. So do you come back to a level where that's going to be the interesting part?
3: Yeah, with the soccer thing, I've been going back and forth, but I think I want him to play Belgium, so I've been waffling.
2: The only thing is Belgium has the one star.
3: Yeah.
2: And that's it. And the Belgium rest of the team waffle, is Belgium, yeah. Waffle, yeah, he's solid. I mean, he's a big dude.
3: Yeah.
2: That's a big, archaic looking, you know, Viking, Norwegian kind of model. He's scary dude.
3: USA,
6: I'm gonna tell you guys something. With the way our world is right now, we need a win.
2: Yes,
3: that's right.
6: We need a win.
2: Yes,
6: I just feel like we're broken to a certain extent. But hey, what am I gonna do? Yeah. Hey, Clayton, thanks for coming on, man, for Bro Time, my guy.
2: Clayton, you know I got nothing but love. By the way, I want to end with that. I got nothing but love for Clayton.
6: he's full of the dunk to dunk.
0: Good, Eric. We good.
6: All right. Hey, Clayton, I might get you on for one more time this week, bro. I'll totally let you know. Thanks for coming on for Bro Time, my guy. Appreciate you.
0: Just holler at me.
6: Jonah. Right,
0: y'all be good.
6: Appreciate you, my guy, as always. Thank you for looking up the stuff we need right away. It's like, Bo, Jonah. Like, everybody just says, Jonah, can you get it? Jonah. Jonah,
7: hey, thank you,
6: my guy. Thank you.
3: He's got the stats.
6: Bo Hightower, another Lobo legend. Thanks for coming on, my guy. You're a book of knowledge. My guy, Eric Strauss, as always, man.
7: Always, buddy.
6: Always appreciate you guys coming in. Thank you guys for listening to Unfiltered. I will not be here tomorrow. Ed Nunez is hosting. I will be getting my 250 New Mexico Honoring the Heroes Award. So, Clayton, I'm not going to be here tomorrow. So, hey, I will catch you guys on Wednesday. Check me out on KLB4 Monday through Friday at 10 and at 6 a.m. I'll see you guys on Wednesday on Hump Day. You guys have a good one. Thank you for listening to Unfiltered with Kenny Thomas on 95.9 FM and AM 610 The Sports Animal.
4: We're still seeing slowdowns westbound on A40 as you approach Coors. Also, both directions of I-25 in the construction zone. You're going to see slow-moving traffic there. You do have a crash eastbound on Paseo near Louisiana. You'll see some backups there. Meanwhile, headed west on Paseo near the river, traffic moving just a bit slow in that area.
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